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0: back.
1: That never gets old.
0: No. Nope.
1: I've never been once like, wow, I can't believe we did that.
0: Yeah. At least not on air. Yes. But, you know. We're back. What are we going to do tonight?
2: Yeah, so Loki, me and Brett were just out at Zolo's Tacos.
0: We're on an important business discussion with corporate.
1: Yeah, we genuinely did nothing.
0: Like, yeah, we kind of, I don't know, we have
1: food.
0: Like,
1: we just chut it out and ate a ton of food.
0: Yeah, like so. Our like script for tonight can probably fit on like a note card.
1: Like, it does fit on a note card.
0: And with some space to spare. But,
1: so we're going to see how this goes.
0: We're kind of
1: freestyling. Like, so, chilling. So, anyways.
0: Okay. All right. Yeah. So. All right, we played the song. Good.
1: We played the song.
0: I think that's the show. Thank you guys for tuning in. We'll see you next week.
1: So, all right. So, anyways, I think it's going to be a little quieter tonight. I think a lot of people are studying. There is also DG Formal.
0: Only one, two that you haven't been to?
1: This is the second one of my career that I've not been, like, invited to.
0: I've been to one.
1: Yeah.
0: Mm. I came back and you threw me in the snow.
1: Yeah, that was really fun. Okay. Okay, wait. So, I guess we can start with, like, the housekeeping stuff.
0: Housekeeping?
1: Yeah. Today was 1842 day.
0: Yes.
1: And so although we didn't have a table, if you want to support the two man, feel free to donate.
0: Yeah, so our Venmo, my Venmo is andrewdejohnno40@gmail.com. So feel free to send me as much money as you'd like.
1: Yeah.
0: Mine is B, I don't even know it. I don't know, B Alexander, I think probably with 3 or 5 7s. At gmail.com. I don't know. I always get made fun of whenever I'm like signing up for like a loyalty rewards thing at like a like some store or whatever, and they're like, okay, what's your email? I'm like, B Alexander, like completely easy, you know. It's pretty nice having a last name as a first name.
1: Yeah.
0: I met you, I thought your name was Alexander.
1: Yeah, people, yeah, like I, you know. Yeah. But then I have to tell them that I am 20 years old and there are 5 7s at the end of my Gmail.
0: Yep. But, hey man, my YouTube username is Cookie King.
1: That's kind of tough.
0: And I'll play a clip from it later, but it's like my voice is like so high pitched in the YouTube.
1: I was my Xbox name was the Dugget Master. I don't know what
0: is it still the Dugget Master?
1: Yeah, I just don't really use it much anymore, but yeah.
0: Gotcha. No,
1: I don't know. Well, because the thing is, I have 5 7s because I tried 1 7. That was taken. Mm. I wasn't going to do 2. Or actually, I think I tried 2. That was taken. 3 was taken. I can't do 4. 4 is stupid.
0: No, that's crazy.
1: So I might as well do 5. I could have gone to 7 7s, and that would have just been
0: a real buffoon.
1: No,
0: you're right.
1: But
0: again, donate to our Venmo.
1: Yeah,
0: I mean, we're not allowed
1: send
0: to
1: us money.
0: That,
1: if you guys want merch, give us money so we can get you merch. Or if you love Villanova or something. I don't know.
0: If you love Villanova and running two mans with Brent and Andrew, then
1: yeah.
0: Happen or something.
1: Donate
0: I don't know.
1: Us. I was at. I will talk about it later. But I was at 1842 day today. It was a fun
0: and
1: time.
0: And you got pied.
1: I did get pied.
0: Kind of tough.
1: Yeah. Yes. We only accept donations and denominations of $100. So
0: yeah. But there's no cap for the team. I mean, you know.
1: Yeah. Exactly. Also, another thing. Merch update.
0: Yeah. I don't know. We're thinking about investing in some buttons.
1: Would you guys buy buttons? For
0: yeah,
1: us?
0: Like a little two man button. Like I see like them around camp. Like I feel like the little
1: affair buttons kind of and they're pretty like inexpensive. I think. I don't know. Yes. Like a little two man pen. Oh, that could be tough too.
0: I
1: like if you
0: that.
1: Have any ideas, you can send them in to us, and we'll probably get two of them for one for me, one for Andrew, and then we'll post about it so you guys get to see it.
0: I know.
1: It's like one of those like I don't know like Lay's chips like design your own chip challenge and just I don't know. I don't know. Yeah. So, anyways,
0: should we get sweatshirts in different colors, like the blue?
1: Nah.
0: No. Okay. Never mind.
1: Airball.
0: We're just workshopping.
1: Yeah.
0: Another thing we could do is we could each get hats. One person has one of the two men and says two, and the other one says man. Or it could just be like the two logos, like just one, and then together it's two. You know.
1: Yeah.
0: Okay. What are we doing tonight?
1: Well, Brett forgot to take his meds today.
2: I'm tweaking.
1: Shout out Adderall. If anyone has Adderall, we will be at Wawa after the show. So definitely pull up.
0: Now, I've just been hopped up on caffeine the past couple of days. Just
1: he's been pretty locked. Brett almost said that he didn't want to go to Wawa after the show, and that's
0: well. I mean, I do have
1: Anyways, I had my first exam of the semester today, which actually I think pretty well went pretty well. I left one of the questions blank because one of the questions it was like giving like an example of something. It was like Megan doesn't know about or is like unfamiliar with this type of surveying or something, and then it gave like an example, and I was like, you know, my answer that I wrote down was, you know what, me too, Megan, and I just skipped the question because I was like, I was unfamiliar with that. I know I was gonna try to guess.
0: That's funny.
1: I hope the professor laughs at the very least, but
0: yeah.
1: So I think he'll get a chuckle for sure.
0: Yes, sir.
1: So, anyways, Yeah.
2: What are we doing tonight? We're doing a recap of what we've been going on the last few days. We're kind of keeping a little more mellow than last week because we were really amped because our first show.
1: Yeah, and
2: we're a little tired.
1: We had 4 months of content. Now we have, I don't know, like four days.
2: Yeah. Yeah. That's whatever. But yeah, so we're doing a recap of like what's been going on. What else are we doing? Audience DMs, hot takes, the usual.
1: We have a lot of DMs.
2: So thank you guys.
1: Shout out to my friend Drew's mom. She had like, I don't know, like 20.
2: Yeah, no. We might be getting philosophical tonight on the two men.
1: There's some
2: crazy questions on there.
1: Yeah.
2: Which is rare for us, but we do have a lot to talk about. Parents Weekend was this weekend. And then also we'll do a, what are we doing? Two Sentence Horror.
1: Yeah, we might do a little something in the end. We'll find something during one of the music breaks.
2: Yeah. Oh, Irrational Fears, maybe. Yeah, I don't know. This is really up in the air, guys.
1: If you have any requests about something you think could go on the segment, you can send it, and we might do it.
2: We might do it, yeah.
1: But yeah, anyways, so stay tuned. It's going to be a good show. I feel like usually whenever we don't plan it, like last year, I feel like the first show we planned like 2 hours in advance. And then there was like, you know, we kept like that 1 hour like beforehand. And then there was one time when it was like a hot like 30 minutes.
2: Yeah.
1: And we realized we're like, wait, this kind of fire.
2: Yeah. No,
1: and then indeed. We're just kind of, I don't know.
2: So we're going to ad lib basically.
1: Pretty much freestyling. Not like we did last year. We should do freestyling again sometime soon.
2: Yeah, that was fun. We did do a freestyle competition last year.
1: Yeah, and we both lost. But
2: yeah, I think all of both of
1: the real winners were you guys.
2: Okay, we're gonna play the first song again. It's 10:11 p.m. It's WXVU.
1: The roar. We can do it later.
2: Oh yeah, Brett has an ad that he wants me to play because it's his voice.
1: Yeah, I didn't write it though. But
2: yeah, the big G.
1: I take more credit.
2: We used a ton of water to write that one.
1: Oh yeah.
2: All right. Okay. All right. This is the first song. And yeah, we'll be right back.

0: All right, we're back. Yes.
1: Yeah, that was ASAP Rocky.
0: Yeah, we both saw him live this summer. Not together, but no, like asynchronously or something.
1: I don't know. I saw him first, Brett saw him second.
0: Yeah.
1: Got the sloppy seconds of the Rocky concert.
0: What did I mean?
1: Okay. All right, let's do a little recap. What have we been up to in the last
0: couple of days?
1: Since last Tuesday? Well, Tuesday our show was a hit, obviously.
0: Yeah, everybody knows.
1: Yeah. We had like 50.
0: Yeah, like 50.
1: Yeah, which was crazy. Tonight we have 35. So
0: yeah, so we appreciate you guys for tuning in. Wednesday was the start of the weekend.
1: Yes, so that was fun.
0: I don't know what we did Wednesday.
1: I don't remember. I think, what did we walk around?
0: Was that Wednesday? Was that a walk around night?
1: I don't remember. Maybe. And sometimes do this thing where we just like, we'll go walk around, you know?
0: Yeah.
1: Yeah.
0: Talk about life. Philosophy.
1: The universe, bro, everything.
0: Yeah, all that good stuff.
1: Oh, wait, we went to, you got a supply drop from your grandparents. And I played piano in St. Mary's.
0: Oh, yeah, that's fun.
1: So, yeah, it was chill. And then Thursday was,
0: I'm somehow on exec for the service fraternity we're in.
1: Yeah, APO. Shout out.
0: But, so I'm the assistant to the vice president to the fellowship of the club.
1: Okay.
0: No, I'm just like the second in charge for fellowship, which doesn't actually mean anything. But so the leader of like fellowship, Arushi, shout out Arushi, she had like, you know, some like test or something. So I was like, you know what, I'll step up and I'll actually do my job for the first time, because I've had the position since last year. But I was right. I confirmed my theory that they want me to. They made that position up just so I could be president. But I don't really want to be president. Andrew and I should be pledge dads.
1: Yeah, that's what we're thinking. There's this thing like basically we're like pledge masters, I guess.
0: But like without the hazing. These hands don't haze.
1: Yeah, we do not haze, bro. Anti-hazing. Definitely do not do that.
0: Meet the brothers.
1: No, we never would. No.
0: Okay. But yeah, and then I stepped up and I was like, you know what, fine, we'll just have some people over, we'll play poker. And then when the day came, I was like, oh, I don't really want. I was like, I don't know, I was just kinda tired or whatever. So it was like we only had like, I don't know, like 10, well, it started with 10 people actually like playing poker, and then probably, I don't know, like 20-ish, 25 people like actually showed up and were just hanging out.
1: Yep.
0: And then our friend Lewis, who last year he did not get into.
1: Yeah, APO. So we fought really hard to get our boy Lewis into APO, and we really thought that it was going to work out, but I don't know what happened. He got like blacklisted. They were icing him out of APO for like no reason.
0: Yeah. And so like we like fought tooth and nail.
1: We did, and I literally gave a speech and everything. It was crazy. Yeah.
0: And we started this thing this semester. Hashtag DOFL. If you know, you know.
1: Yeah.
0: I'm not gonna say it on air. My mom
1: something
0: listens to the show.
1: Something out for Lewis.
0: Yeah.
1: Yeah. You can infer what the D is.
0: Refer. Yeah.
1: Because I'm literally saying it.
0: A little callback to to Harambe.
1: Yeah. But basically, it's been like we have like an army, an APO. That it's just like. It's caught on. So, like, people really want Lewis to get into it. And he didn't send in an application, obviously, because of, like, what happened last year. Yeah. So.
0: But he showed up to poker night. Mm. And I was like, you know what? I'm going to, because it was we had just gotten back from doing round one interviews. So I was like, you know what? I'm going to give him an interview right here and now. And so I was a little cooked and I was just filling out the thing. And I was like, asking if I had him, like, I put him on, like, a stool in, like, the room. And I was like, Lewis, tell me, like, you know, I was all this stuff.
1: Right.
0: And then hopefully he gets a second round interview. I don't know. Those start tomorrow.
1: We'll see. I did not play poker that night.
0: Yeah.
1: You
0: too, sweetie.
1: I was busy.
0: Playing poker.
1: I was busy. What do you do in poker?
0: You fold.
1: That happened.
0: But I had fun playing poker.
1: Every time I play poker, I lose, bro. So I was like, there's no, like, I don't know. But
0: yeah, Loki lost all of my college tuitions.
1: Yeah.
0: But
1: yeah.
0: It's all right.
1: With all those $5 you put in, it just kept getting bigger. You just kept putting
0: more. I think I only lost like $225, so it wasn't bad. But
1: Yeah.
0: Better than last time I played poker.
1: Last time I played, I lost like $3,000.
0: Really?
1: No.
0: Oh, okay. That would have been really sad if you did.
1: No. But yeah, so I was pretty busy that night. Came back. Brett was asleep and he had the fireplace on in the dorm, which is basically, if you don't know,
0: just a little ambiance.
1: It's an ambiance on the TV that you get on the YouTube. Yeah. So you just like turn on like fireplace and do that. So that was definitely fun to walk back to. Friday, my parents pulled up, which was super dope.
0: Yeah, Friday was the start of parents' weekend.
1: Yes.
0: That was fun. So my family decided they hate me, and it's my brother's senior year. Shout out Brendan at Dayton in Ohio, and I was like trying to find a flight, but I had to be back Sunday for like Mass, and it was like $500 just for like a day and a half, and like it all worked. Like it just like, I don't know.
1: It wasn't working. Yeah. It wasn't working.
0: But yeah, it's okay because I'm going home for break now, so that's cool. But I so I don't know. I'm second favorite child, but that's okay. I mean, guaranteed podium finish. That's not bad. I've never complained about a bronze medal.
1: Yeah, you're fine.
0: Yeah,
1: my parents adopted you for the weekend.
0: So. Yeah, yeah. Your family was now my family. Max's family is now my family. Nico's family is now my family.
1: Yeah. So we would. So I don't know. My parents weekend. My parents pulled up. We were walking around. We met a ton of people.
0: Brett, buddy, how you doing?
1: Yeah, right. That's my dad. Brett, buddy, how you doing? I don't know if he's listening, but shout out my dad. And we were, so we hung out with my mom, my dad came up, my brothers didn't, and which is fine. No offense, Sam. I know you're listening.
0: Oh, also Sam.
1: I do miss you, bro. But
0: also Sam, sorry I couldn't pie Andrew. I know you wanted me to, but I had like just got back, and I wouldn't have made it because he texted me at like 7:10.
1: Yeah.
0: Yeah, I was like 5 minutes away from a nap. So
1: yeah, but basically, so that was Friday. Then Friday night we threw a little social gathering.
0: A little meet and greet, Carmel hangout. Yeah, it was a good time.
1: It wasn't crazy. It wasn't a ton of people. So I low key just decided to DJ it.
0: Yeah.
1: So I haven't DJed yet. So I brought out my board and was like locked in towards the end of it. And that was cool. Like it was a vibe. Cause there was like enough people there where it was like chill enough where they would like, be like, if I screwed up, they'd be like, oh, like you're fine.
0: Right.
1: But it was good practice for sure.
0: I just remember at the end of the night, I was line dancing. I was unironically hitting the Cotton Eye Joe.
1: Yes. Yeah. I the last thing I remember.
0: It's like, this is the most Villanova thing ever.
1: I was so done. It was like 2 a.m. and people are still rallying and going. Like, I think you guys were doing stands at like, at like 2 a.m. And I was like, dude, I need to go to bed. And so like, I think I just passed out in my room while people were. The last thing I remember was like genuinely like everyone like line dancing, like doing salsa and stuff. And our buddy Major was teaching them how to do it. They're like, hey, one to the left, one to the right. And like, I was just like, oh, I can't do this. And I just passed out like while the party was still going on.
0: Yeah.
1: And the next morning we woke up. The tailgate got canceled.
0: I didn't wake up till like noon.
1: Yeah.
0: Miller came in like a couple times and he was like, Brett. And every time he'd just lie about the time, he's like, Brett, it's noon. When it was like probably like 10.
1: Yeah.
0: And then he was like, Brett, it's 3 p.m. You wasted your whole day. I was like, bro, all right.
1: Yeah. But I remember that because me and my parents like went out to like eat and stuff. And, like, Brett, you were still asleep. But we decided to do like an impromptu tailgate in the dorm.
0: Yeah, because it was like raining or whatever.
1: Yeah. All day. So we brought up, Nico's parents are here. My parents are here. Lewis's parents. Max's parents. I think that was it for the parents.
0: Maybe.
1: I don't know.
0: Yeah.
1: But then we had like a bunch of our friends come in. A lot of their parents weren't here. So it was like good vibes. We were playing Pong. I played Pong. Me and Nico played Pong against our two dads, which was pretty dope.
0: Yeah, that's pretty cool.
1: And we got cooked. I was gone at like 4:30.
0: Yeah.
1: Like, I don't know. So I ended up just passing out like early that night. But I don't know.
0: I was up late.
1: Yeah, I remember I woke up for a second, grabbed some water, and was like, oh, this is happening. And then I just went back to bed.
0: Yeah. Then I had to get up at
1: 7. Take that what you will.
0: Then I had to get up at 7 in the morning.
1: Yeah.
0: For the...
1: Well, you didn't really sleep that much.
0: I just went to bed at like 6, I think. Yep. And so I got up at 7, and I had to walk over to the church. Or not even the church, the Finn.
1: Yeah.
0: In the pouring rain.
1: Yep. It was like pouring.
0: Like, it was
1: on
0: bad.
1: Sunday.
0: Yeah. Yeah. I literally brought a towel. Actually, no, I didn't even walk over to the church. I Ubered with my friend Dom because we were like, you know what? It's like $6. I'm like, I don't want to walk all the way over here.
1: Yeah.
0: And then I was just chilling there with Father Peter. Yeah. I have one of his water bottles that he
1: drank out of a little bit.
0: Yeah, at Mass.
1: You gotta sell that.
0: Yeah. Yeah. That's my 1842 thing. We're selling that.
1: Yeah.
0: So that was chill. Then I was just like tweaking like that whole, like I was like struggling to stay awake. Like,
1: that
0: I was, like,
1: whole
0: right
1: day
0: behind.
1: It was off for me too.
0: Yeah. And I went to church for like 5 hours, came back, took a nap for 4 hours.
1: Yeah.
0: Woke up, went to church again.
1: No, I took two naps on Sunday. I was out of it. I don't know. I just needed a day. It was also raining. So it was like nothing to do.
0: Yeah. Then I went from church to a group project in Bartley. Then I stayed in Bartley till like 2 a.m. doing work. And then I came back and I fell asleep for good.
1: But yeah.
0: Yeah, so it was a long day. Monday. It was yesterday. I don't know, I just studied. Surprisingly.
1: Wow.
0: Yeah.
1: Yeah. I just crashed out basically Sunday and Monday, pretty much. Now I'm good today, but like, oof.
0: We're on the come up.
1: You should have seen me Sunday, Monday. Oof. I was on one. But yeah, my parents left in the morning Sunday, and then I don't even know what happened yesterday. It just wasn't like a fever dream day. I started to go to Club Run again. I'm in my debut, so that's pretty tough. So I guess we're back in that regard.
0: Yeah. Dude, Friday, I get to make my like running, like just as a concept debut. So our friend Taylor is...
1: Oh, yes, this is...
0: I didn't even know the story. I think she's doing like research or something.
1: Yeah.
0: So the like something they're studying is like... I don't really know. Anyways, long story short, I'm... finishing a hot dog as soon as I can and then running 100 meters and I think seeing how fast I can go or something. I don't know. But I'm excited. It should be
2: What time is that at?
0: Friday at 1 and I've worked till 2.
2: But I work at 1 so I can't. I know I'd dust you all.
0: Yeah.
2: I think I genuinely would.
1: I would take that so seriously, dude.
0: Yeah.
1: But like,
0: that's the thing. Well, I feel like I could be pretty fast because I don't run, so I wouldn't know.
1: Yeah. You know? I guess we'll see. How long is it? 100 meters?
0: Yeah, 100 meters. That's like that. Yeah. So I feel like, I don't know. It'll be interesting. It'll be a fun time. We'll be sure to get back with you guys the results.
1: Yes. Yeah. So that was our week, and now we're here Tuesday. Today was very busy. Today was 1842 day.
0: Yeah.
1: If you guys don't know, I think I've talked about it a little bit. I am going to Japan next week, which is really freaking weird to think about. Yeah.
0: But two men on Tuesday, so don't worry.
1: But we are gonna miss two men's because I will be gone for 2 weeks in Japan doing a documentary. Being all social, being all justice.
0: Yeah.
1: And we had 1842 day, which was I was fundraising for the doc program, and I just got drilled with pies all day. Like people were just throwing pies at me.
0: Yeah. What'd you do for the fundraise?
1: And then I fundraised and also got, and then people threw pies at me there.
0: Oh, like the dessert.
1: Yes. Okay. Yeah, yeah. Yeah. You got it. Yeah. Okay. but anyways.
0: Yeah.
1: By the end of it, I was genuinely like, I was dead. Like there was whipped cream all over me. Like I came back to the dorm like covered and like, I might make like a post just like all the pies. Like, cause I think I have enough. Like I have so many videos, but it was really fun. I was a trooper. I locked in, and then me, Brett, and Miller went to Zolo's Tacos.
0: Because a couple of days ago, I was like, Andrew's having a rough day. I was like, Andrew, I'm not going to share too much on the air, but I'm like,
1: you can.
0: No, yeah, but anyways,
1: If
0: things don't get better,
1: and
0: by tomorrow, day, we'll go to Zolo's.
1: Spoiler alert.
0: They did.
1: No, they did not.
0: Yeah. So we got Zolo's.
1: We did. And Brett actually paid for my meal, which I appreciate. Yeah. So
0: you hear that, ladies?
1: Yeah. If you're ever having a tough day and need one of us, never mind. Oof, hairball.
0: And then
1: Curry from the moon.
0: we're down to zero listeners. Cool.
1: All right. We just dropped.
0: Yep. And that's the end of the show. but you know, that was cool though. Cause the people at Zolo's, they know us like the guy, when we came back to school, I went there with my mom.
1: Yep.
0: And he was like, "Oh, buddy, you're back." And I'm like, "Yes." He remembered me after 3 months.
1: But tonight, though, this was wild. There's these two guys sitting outside. We think they're customers. I thought they were customers.
0: Yeah.
1: And they were like, "You guys brought your IDs?" And we were like joking, like, "Oh, yeah."
0: Yeah. Yeah.
1: And we go in and like, you know, we have our meal. We get some chips for the table like usual.
0: Yeah. And then later on in the night, the dude just comes by and he's like, "So you guys want dessert?" And I'm like, "Oh yeah, what do you guys have?" He's like, "You want churros?" I'm like, "Sure."
1: Yeah.
0: Absolutely. And then as he says that, the lady brings over the check, and I was like, "Oh, that's a shame."
1: That's too bad. Yeah.
0: And he's like, "Nah, it's on the house." I'm like, "Oh,
1: that was crazy." We're the only people in there. Yeah.
0: So that was pretty cool. So I guess we've reached pretty cool status.
1: We definitely have. I think we can start trying to chief those free desserts more often.
0: Yeah.
1: Because they didn't have churros because they turned the air fryer off. So we had this like, what was it, like a pie thing?
0: I had no clue. It was so good.
1: It was really good.
0: It was gone in
1: seconds. Yeah, it was pretty good. Yeah.
0: No, it's kind of like some of the like places here. Like I don't know if I've talked about this on the show before, but like there's like the place that has sushi here in Con.
1: Yes.
0: And like, you know how like you have like campus celebrities and stuff?
1: Yeah.
0: Like, I'm not trying to sound conceited, but I know for a fact I am there, like the workers community campus celebrity. Cause like there'd be times last year. Cause the thing is like, it also happened freshman year with this other worker in Con, but, yes. Like, I don't know. Like, I'm just like, I don't know. I try to be polite. Like, I just like, you know, like I'll like smile and say thank you and stuff. And then I don't know. Last year, I think one of them had like a fat crush on me, and then they all knew. And then so like, I don't know. So then today there was like a new worker, and then I went by, cause I don't have the meal plan. I was saying I'm on the poverty plan, but I like went up there and I was like asking like, or I just like got sushi for like the first time. And then the lady was like, "Oh, welcome back." And she's like, says hi, whatever. And then she goes over to like the new one and then she's like telling her like literally like, like when like George Bush found out about 9/11, like that picture was literally like what I saw. And yeah. then they just both start giggling. I was like, yeah. I've never seen so many smiles behind that place.
1: No,
0: so
1: it was crazy.
0: That's pretty cool. Yeah. But yeah, anyways.
1: Yeah. Another update. So I don't know if I told you guys last week, but I met the director, M. Night
0: Shyamalan. Oh, yeah. Oh, yeah. Tell us about that. Yeah, that was pretty cool. Andrew is going to Hollywood. Just to let you guys know, if any of his day ones are listening, you don't know him anymore.
1: Yeah, you guys. Sorry. Yeah. Sorry. I'm on my day twos now. No, I'm just kidding. But no, so I basically don't know. M. Night Shyamalan directed The Sixth Sense. Yeah, and some other movies. And
0: name one more. He's not listening. It's fine.
1: Trap.
0: Yeah, I believe you. I don't know.
1: I think that was
0: I got no clue.
1: Great though. Signs. Yeah. The Village. Yeah. I don't know. Those are some.
0: Okay, I believe you.
1: Avatar: The Last Airbender live action. misunderstood masterpiece.
0: SpongeBob: Sponge Out of Water. The Lego Movie 2, not the first one.
1: Yeah, not the first one. But anyway, yeah. So he
0: Ice Age, I think
1: maybe. Like the weird like 2.5 one.
0: No, but I met him at Camp Crow, and we had a actual conversation, and I interviewed him, and I also want to go into film, so it was like a good talk. And he interviewed like generally 25 students, so I was like, all right, whatever, that was chill. Like, it's cool to meet him.
2: One of his hoes.
0: Yeah, that's what I thought. And then apparently I'm his main. That's basically what happened. Was I on Friday?
2: The interview, and he was like, "What are we now?"
0: Oh, literally, I got a notification from the APO group chat from Gianna, who's the president, and she was like, "Yo, dude, like, this is crazy. My coworker sent this to me." I turn on the video, and I'm like, "All right, well, let me get interspliced, dude." Like, it's all 8 minutes, just me talking to the guy, and I was like, "Oh, okay." And I think he's gonna do everyone else's. I'm pretty sure, which is good. But I was like, kind of like, I felt honored to be the first one.
1: Yeah.
0: Which I thought was super cool. So, and then at the end of the interview, like, I got up and left, and this like guy, like M. Night Shyamalan, was like, "Oh, he's so cute. And I was like, "Oh," I was like, "So good. Like, what are we, bro?" Like, I don't know
2: what I mean.
0: Yeah. Genuinely. So that was, oh, what the hell was that?
2: We just tearing apart the studio.
0: Yeah.
2: No, that darn B. That darn B.
0: Yeah. But he was, so it has almost like 300,000 views on YouTube. So I'm like, it's like pretty exciting. I mean, I don't know. Like, it's cool. It's just like a cool thing, you know? So that was M. Night Shyamalan.
1: Yeah.
0: Yeah.
1: Cool.
0: Speaking of tearing apart the studio, we came in today and everything was like broken. Like, the radio wasn't on.
1: It looked like Gremlins had gotten to it.
0: I know. I don't know. Like, what? Like, who's before us? Because they like Loki.
1: I don't know. They probably just like sit in the studio with their shirt off like an idiot.
0: Yeah, like, who the heck does that, bro?
1: And my defense is really hot and my pits are sweaty. Okay. It's okay. There's no video. It's fine.
0: Yeah, I guess you're right. Okay, anyway.
1: They probably think I'm joking.
0: Yeah, you're right. You're right.
1: Yeah.
0: Anyways.
1: Anyways.
0: We are going to...
1: A little music. And then, so next, when we get back... we're going to play some audience DMs. No, we're not. We're going to respond to some audience DMs, right?
0: Yes, and we're going to do our hot takes.
1: Yeah, per usual. Oh, what's my hot take? Yeah,
0: okay. We got to think about it on this break. But we got like two songs, and we'll be back around 10:40, 10:45, probably 10:40. But
1: yeah. Get those DMs in, though. Any underlying questions, I don't know, anything you want to know about us, we're mostly open books from what we can say on the air.
0: Who cares? The first show's over. Exec's not listening.
1: We're not getting paid.
0: Yeah, no, it doesn't matter. All right.
1: Here's Frank Ocean.
3: We're on the city around the clock. Yeah.

Every night fucks every day up. Every day patches the night up. On God, you should match it, it's that KO. No one lighter, still I fuck my 28th up. 1998.

0: Andrew, has, wow, I messed that up. Has anyone ever told you you kind of sound like that dude?
1: Yeah, only when I drink.
0: Yeah, oh yeah.
1: You know who else I sound like?
0: Oh yeah?
1: Yeah, you should hear this guy.

0: I hope exactly as I was. That was terrible, dude. That's like, you know, like, you know when you don't like
1: listen understand some, yeah, the lyrics, yeah,
0: then you play it like in the car in front of your mom.
1: Yeah, or that's literally how it felt. Like I'm like, wow,
0: that was bad. Like well, I every like, single line.
1: I know.
0: Like,
1: I was wow, like, wow.
0: Just, like it's like oh, he starts yeah, out oh, okay, you know. Just
1: well, he's like, an allegory, he's like, we're not the same, you know. I am too reckless. Okay,
0: okay.
1: I'm not trying like, to go in that direction. Then the N word.
0: Yeah.
1: And I'm like,
0: all right.
1: Anyways,
0: we so, can apologize.
1: Yeah, so sorry about that.
0: Yeah. Mom,
1: and any other moms that listen.
0: Yep. Well, we yeah, low key, the beat sounds nice.
1: Yeah, there's one time I was like I was driving somewhere with my mom.
0: Yeah.
1: And she was like, "All right, just whatever you play, just don't make it too bad." I'm like, "Oh, okay." I just put one of my playlists on shuffle without thinking of it. First song is Dogtooth by Tyler the Creator.
0: Yeah.
1: Yeah. Just have to look up the lyrics.
0: Yeah,
1: the
0: first look one up, is yep.
1: Yeah.
0: Anyway,
1: so
0: oh shit, I forgot to do a hot take. all right, no, it's fine.
1: I'll start with my hot
0: okay,
1: take.
0: Yeah.
1: I think it's so stupid when like dudes will like point in pictures, like it's like a group picture or whatever. Like I can't. I guess I can't really describe it.
0: Like it's like when air, two people point at each other. In the
1: I just
0: photo,
1: think that is so stupid. I think you look like an idiot. Like I don't know. Like
2: two dudes specifically.
1: Like two. Well, yeah. Well, because girls don't do that. Like, I don't know. I'm just saying, like, guys, and you just, like...
2: Okay.
1: like you can point at the camera. That sometimes looks cool. That's pretty
0: think,
1: risky.
0: I think
1: pointing at the camera, sometimes you kind of look stupid. But, like, if you're just, like, pointing at each other, no,
2: I
1: that's
2: think
1: stupid.
2: Camera pointing is tough.
1: Camera pointing is cool. But it can go wrong. Like, I don't know. You can kind of look like an idiot if you... I don't know.
2: Yeah.
1: But, yeah, I think pointing, like I don't know, at each other, that's just freaking stupid.
0: Yeah.
1: Oh, sure. Yeah, I don't know. Anyways, yeah.
0: What was I gonna say?
1: I can keep going if you need
0: more time. No, I do have one.
1: Like I don't know. Like granted, like I do a thumbs up in every picture. Like I think there was one time.
2: Yeah, keep going, keep going.
1: Yeah. I'm giving you more time to think. Don't worry, I buy you some time.
0: Yeah.
1: Like granted, yeah, I get it. I look like an idiot. I look goofy, but that's my thing.
0: Yeah.
1: You know, like if you look at my repost on Instagram, there's a picture where it's me and a bunch of the moms from the rowing team in high school, and we're all doing the thumbs up, and it was super cool, and that just became my thing. And I was like, okay, you know what? That's my thing. I'm going to just do the thumbs up in every picture I can. And I think on my Instagram, it's like 80%. Like there was one time I calculated the amount of pictures in like that I've posted, and it was like 80% of them I'm doing a thumbs up.
0: Yeah.
1: So granted, am I the best person to be giving picture advice, what to do with your hands? No. But if you're pointing, you look like an idiot. There's also another thing that I was talking about at dinner too, where you just like kind of like hold out like a fist. You look like an idiot. Anyways, continue. You got your hot ticket, or should I keep
0: yeah,
1: going?
0: Yeah, I got one.
1: I can start talking about the notebook.
0: Again. I hate shopping.
1: Oh, really?
0: I hate shopping. I don't know what it
1: like
0: is.
1: Like clothes or like groceries?
0: Just anything. I just like, really? Like sometimes it's fun if you know what you're getting and you know what you're looking for, but I hate going and shopping and not knowing, because then I'm just like, what am I doing here? Because then it takes forever. And I'm like, like, I don't know. Like if we're going to King of Prussia, I know I'm a cop of vinyl, or I'm going to get like a...
1: It's
0: like,
1: kind of nice going, because I go there and I tell myself I'm not going to get a vinyl. And then I come out with like at least like one or two vinyl.
0: Yeah, yeah, and like a cool t-shirt or like new two-man merch. Like it's exactly. Like literally one, it's like something. So like I feel like, but I hate shopping. I have the attention span of a flea. Like I swear to God, if you don't know me, I can't think more than like 5 seconds into the future without freaking out. Because you know what happens when I think too far into the future, I start to overthink and it's not
1: anything
0: good.
1: More than 10 minutes. Oh boy.
0: Oh boy. Yeah. I need to think about here and now. Yeah. Like,
1: I don't know. I like shopping. I don't know. Like I like shopping with my mom because it's like, especially like going clothes shopping. It's like an even trade off. Cause like, it's like we both get a gift out of it. I get new clothes and she gets a gay son for the day. So it's like, I don't know. It's like an even trade off.
0: I think, no, I like shopping with my mom. Like for like, but like I have like get shoppers fatigue.
1: Good save.
0: So like
1: good save.
0: What?
1: No, I'm kidding.
0: Oh, no, I do. But I get shopper's fatigue. So, like, I'll go to, like, a store. I'm like, okay.
1: Yeah.
0: Then I go to the next store. I'm like, yeah. And by the third store, I'm like, get me out of here.
1: Yeah, that's
0: right. And then I want to get in. Well, the whole thing is, like, if I go out and shop with my mom, I'm at least getting a snack after. I'm at least getting, like, lunch, or I'm getting food. Sometimes I don't.
1: Yeah.
0: And I'm like, bro. But I love you, Mom, so I appreciate it. I appreciate the going shopping with you. I do hate clothes shopping, though. I'm just like, yeah, that looks nice.
1: I like clothes shopping. I think it's fun.
0: I don't like you. I'm just like, I don't know.
1: I still like girls, though, but yeah, okay. I like getting new girls.
0: Okay, sure, buddy.
1: Damn right.
0: All right, let's go into the...
1: yeah, if you have any DMs, we still have time.
0: Yeah, my mom just said you're only there for the lunch, so... Yeah. That's not crazy. Yeah.
1: Gotcha. Mm-hmm. we have a lot of DMs today, so...
0: Oh my God.
1: Feel free to keep sending in. First one has come from Max.
0: Our roommate. All right.
1: All right.
0: What?
2: I said our roommate.
1: He's roommate. Hey, roommate. Anyways, this is from Max. Which friend group member is most similar to and different from the parents? This is a good question.
0: Okay.
1: I think, I don't know, because I feel like everyone is like, I don't, like, I feel like everyone's kind of like if their mom and their dad had a kid. You know what I'm saying?
0: Wow.
1: Like, I was like, spend time with your family. Really, I feel like, I was like, I feel like you're like, if your mom and your dad had a kid, that would be you. You know what I'm saying?
0: Yeah.
1: Yeah.
0: Yeah. Well, okay. Well, I think, I think you can totally tell my parents are my parents.
1: Yeah. I feel like everyone, I feel like everyone, like all the guys are like our dads.
0: Yeah.
1: You know,
0: I agree.
1: Yeah. Like, just in like some sense, like a lot, like most like humor or whatever.
0: Yeah. No, I agree. Yeah. I think so. Least like,
1: yeah, least like it's kind of hard because I feel like no one's really like, no, I feel like everyone's pretty similar, yeah, to their, like, parents, at least that we've seen. Like, I don't know.
0: Maybe like, is this like a, I can't think because I've only met like a handful of parents.
1: That's what I'm saying. Yeah, I don't know.
0: So I don't think least, I think everyone's low key really pretty similar.
1: Yeah.
0: That's a good question though.
1: That is a good question. Yeah. Yeah.
0: Like I'm trying, like Lewis's parents are similar to Lewis, I think.
1: Yeah.
0: And then,
1: I feel like I'm a mix of my mom and my dad.
0: Yeah.
1: They didn't come for Parents Weekend because they hate me, but.
0: Yeah.
1: Yeah. I don't know. We'll think on it.
0: Yeah, we'll think on it. Okay. This is from my friend Justin. Winter Arc. Yeah. So the Winter Arc actually officially starts October 1st. I've been doing my research. Now I'm doing a little pre. Well, October 1st is this week. So I have to start this week, not on October 1st, or my whole running schedule is going to be screwed up. So I have started running again. I'm trying to keep this consistent where I don't. Last time I said that, I did it for 3 days and was like, I'm tired and didn't do it for 2 weeks. And
1: I'm tired,
0: boss. But then something happened. I'm like, oh, I'll do it for three days again and lock in. It's like, yeah. So, so yeah.
1: It's like me
0: so,
1: with lifting.
0: Yeah, but I have been hopefully continuing this trend. I've done it 3 days in a row now, so we're kind of locked. And I'm trying to run some races this year for sure. So like,
1: nice.
0: Go like run winter track maybe. Remember I tried to run the 800 last year or freshman year and I like broke my foot the day before.
1: Yeah, it's pretty. Well, it wasn't funny, but that was pretty bad.
0: Yeah, well, we had formal that night or the winter gala and I still went in the boot and
1: yeah,
0: washed,
1: which was crazy.
0: Yeah. But yeah, so that's the winter arc. It's coming, I promise.
1: Okay, this is
0: next one is from my cousin Megan. Shout out Megan. Best kind of mac and cheese.
1: Well, the worst kind is Stouffer's.
0: Really?
1: Well, no, I actually enjoy Stouffer's. It's a long story.
0: So you just lied to me.
1: Yeah. best kind of mac and cheese, I think, it's the thing is, it's just Velveeta mac and cheese, but the way my grandma makes it, I don't know if she, like, butters it up or, like, loads it or, I don't know, puts, something. Like, steroids or something in
0: steroids?
1: There.
0: Steroids?
1: Like, steroids, yeah.
0: Yeah.
1: I don't know. It's like, so good. Like, man.
0: Yeah.
1: It's good stuff.
0: I like
1: I like Kraft.
0: Kraft is good.
1: Yeah, Kraft. Yeah.
0: I mean, Annie's, it's classic.
1: Annie's,
0: it's reliable.
1: Shout out Annie's.
0: Yeah.
1: The bunny. Yeah.
0: Yeah.
1: Another question for Megan is, would you rather sweat from your nostrils or breathe from your forehead?
0: Ooh.
1: What do you would rather sweat from your nostrils?
0: It's like running nose. That already
1: kind of happened.
0: No. Breathe from your forehead kind of makes sense. I feel like that's like not crazy.
1: Add some like third eye. Some.
0: But like, would there be a hole or would it
1: yeah,
0: just.
1: Yeah, would it like.
0: What did you.
1: Could you feel
0: just,
1: it? Well.
0: So I wouldn't breathe through my mouth. So I'd just be like.
1: The thing is,
0: I'd just like be like looking at you like. I'm not breathing. Like,
1: yeah. But I mean, that'd be kind of cool. But the thing is, like, both of our hair kind of, like, gets in the way. Like, I feel like we would suffocate. You know what I'm saying?
0: Yeah, my hair's really long.
1: But I wouldn't want to sweat from my nostrils. I already sweat from my pits so bad.
0: Yeah.
1: You know what I'm saying? So it's like, I don't know. That's a good question.
0: Yeah, okay.
1: I'll breathe from my forehead.
0: What?
1: I'll breathe from my forehead.
0: I guess. I need a cut, though. I got to go to scissors.
1: Yeah.
0: It is not. Yeah, they don't scissor there.
1: Yeah.
0: They just cut.
1: It's better to run with scissor than scissor with the runs. Yes. All right, next question from Henry.
0: Okay.
1: Okay. This question's from Henry. It just says Detroit.
0: Hey.
1: Would not recommend, but allegedly it's on the come up. I don't know. I've been there a couple times this summer. I actually have. Well, I have a story, but my mom listens, so I'm not going to share that story. But I'm alive, so it's okay.
0: Yes, sir.
1: This is from my friend back home, Joe. Shout out, Joe. It just says, getting gas. This is reference to this kid. I'm assuming he probably doesn't listen to the show.
0: Something like Galaxy Gas?
1: No, like a car gas. This kid from our high school, and he was just, like, really boring.
0: Oh.
1: Like, it was bad. Like, it was just, like he would, like, trap you in, like, a conversation and, like, after school, and you'd be there till, like, 3. Like, there'd be times I'd, like, fake call my mom and be like, I have to go home.
0: Yeah,
1: because it was bad. Like
0: it was
1: genuinely heinous. So that's what I was referencing to. Because we also made jokes that we were like, because it wasn't like an engaging conversation. It was just like a lecture essentially about his boring life. I'm being mean, but it was awful.
0: Yeah.
1: I imagine that's probably what purgatory is like.
2: I bet.
1: Yeah.
2: You see the gas prices.
1: Yeah. And so, yeah, so we just had a bunch of different jokes about, like, most mundane actions in life. Like, oh, I decided to get 2% milk this time. Like, just, like, we just made this bit out of this kid.
0: I went to the store and I handed them 25 cents of change.
1: Yeah, that's pretty much it. Yeah.
0: This is from your
1: My friend mom. Drew's mom.
0: We got a string of questions here. So
1: Let's
0: get into it.
1: First one, awkward encounters.
0: Oh.
1: Hmm.
0: Probably this Thursday at work.
3: Will good probably answer, be good
0: pretty
3: answer.
0: Awkward, and I'm not sure why, but yeah,
1: it's fair.
0: None really that come to my mind. You just like fail a social interaction.
1: Yeah, there'd be so many times where like I'll just like talk to someone and like compliment them or whatever. Like, oh, we're just like in passing, so we don't like stop by and say to each other, like, oh, I like your shirt, and they just like, thanks.
0: Yeah,
1: that's
0: pretty
1: accurate. But that happens to me all the time too. Like, I just sometimes I just don't be thinking. It's always bad too. As soon as the sun sets, like I can't really see people. Like I can't like make out like people's like faces. So like I just like kind of like I don't like I'll just be like kind of awkwardly staring, and I'll be like, oh, to say hi.
2: Yeah.
0: Dating disasters.
1: I'm just gonna go with January of 2023 to September of 2024.
0: I'm just gonna go with my ex, and then
1: that's what I was describing. Yeah,
0: literally just bro that. Like, what was I thinking? I don't know.
1: Yeah. Didn't exist. I don't think I've had anything.
0: Like, I haven't been on a date that's gone terrible. Like, I don't think that's, like, usually something that happens to me. I've had dates that, like, don't work out after, but it's not because of the date, if that makes sense. Like, it's usually something else.
1: I guess, every 2 weeks would be, like, a dating disaster, but, like.
0: yeah, 2 weeks, then we have 2 weeks, I'm so back, then 2 weeks, it's so over, then 2 weeks.
1: But it's all right.
0: No, it's like 2 weeks, like, oh, yeah, this is fire. 2 weeks, oh, I'm so over. 2 weeks, I'm back. I'm chilling.
1: Yeah, take a break from drinking in between there.
0: Yeah, it depends how serious.
1: Yeah.
0: It is, and then maybe we'll get like a week break of drinking in there, and then get back to it. Anyways,
1: it's gonna be all right. Don't worry. Anyways.

0: The song's kind of fire, but
1: no, it's a great song. I just had no clue.
0: Yeah, me neither. Yeah, I was kind of crazy. Anyway. I can't find that.
1: Yeah, I know. That's why I'm involved with the church or whatever, and so I'm like a Eucharistic minister, and it annoys me when people don't say amen. Like before, you know, I say the body of Christ,
0: yes.
1: I raise it, and they don't say amen. Yeah, mm-hmm. That's like a little pet peeve.
0: Strange.
1: That's the only thing I can really like think of.
0: Pet peeves. Like I don't know. Like I think like. I don't know.
1: Yeah. We'll think on it. We'll think next music.
0: When
1: break.
0: People like chew don't respond really loud. Well, no, that's not.
1: Kidding, sorry. That's what I thought you were trying to. Sorry, my bad.
0: No. I wasn't. I've done. No. That's whatever. I mean, but what was I gonna say? Damn. Pet peeves, petty gripes.
1: Yeah.
0: Like low key, like. Yeah. I don't know. Yeah, low key what you said.
1: Another question. Name a sitcom from your parents' generation you've enjoyed. I feel like I grew up like on Seinfeld.
0: Shout out Happy Days, bro. That's
1: fire. I don't think I've ever seen it.
0: Yeah,
1: but
0: it's like old as hell. Actually, that might not be my parents. That might be my grandparents. I don't even know.
1: Oh, really?
0: Yeah.
1: We watched
0: Brady Bunch is tough, though.
1: We watched Golden Girls during COVID.
0: Bro, that shit was ridiculous.
1: Yeah. I know. My older brother, he loves it. And I don't know.
0: So my aunt really likes that show. Like, she just, like, literally listens to it. Like, watch, like it's, like, over, like my aunt and my grandma, that's it.
1: Yeah.
0: My grandpa likes Matlock, which is, like, a detective show.
1: Oh, yeah?
0: Yeah, he always has it on when I show up.
1: Yeah, but the thing is, like, the soundtrack, though, is, like, because since we watched it during COVID, like, I don't know. It's just like the sound. It's like I'm like Pavlov's dog. Like I don't know. I hear it. I'm just like no.
0: Yeah.
1: I think back to being fat and.
0: Thank you for being a friend. Isn't that?
1: That's the one. Yeah.
0: Well.
1: Another question. If not The Notebook, what would you say is the best romantic drama? P.S. Girls are listening.
0: You got that, Brett.
1: I read this earlier. I was like, oh, Saltburn. no, I think.
0: Good answer.
1: Good answer. I think. Romeo and Juliet is pretty good.
0: That's fire.
1: Yeah.
0: If I'm taking it seriously, I'm going La La Land.
1: I actually haven't seen that one.
0: It's a musical. I don't know if you'd like it, but I did. I thought it was good. For a musical.
1: There you go.
0: Yeah. Like other romantic. Eternal Sunshine's pretty good. Jerry Maguire.
1: I don't think I've seen that.
0: Say Anything.
1: I don't think I've seen that.
0: You know the boombox over the head?
1: Oh yeah,
0: that comes from Say Anything.
1: Oh,
0: that
1: nice.
0: Movie. So it's like,
1: yeah, I haven't seen it.
0: It's like, okay, whatever. All right.
1: I'd probably go Cars. Yeah, oh, that's pretty good. There's a little bit of romance in there.
0: Yeah,
1: a little bit of drama. gotta get Chick Hicks.
0: Chick Hicks.
1: Chick Hicks and McQueen romance.
0: Yes, sir.
1: Wait, I missed the misread Cars. I don't know.
0: Let me know. All right, what's your dream job? Movie.
1: Movie. I feel like being an actor would be cool.
0: All right, yeah. Well, we got that unlocked.
1: Yeah. All right. Yeah, when Andrew hits it big, I'm dropping whatever career I have, and I'm just going to
0: act in the movies. Yeah. What's one habit you wish you could build? Not overthinking as much. I feel like I should stop caring about
1: things. Probably, like, studying, like, on time.
0: Yeah.
1: Before the night before.
0: Yeah.
1: Yeah.
0: Now you're right.
1: Weirdest food combos you actually like.
0: Example, chicken and waffles. I do like chicken and waffles.
1: I don't think I've ever actually had it. I like ranch and pizza, but I feel like that's like more like commonly chicken, like it's like it's on the
0: crazy.
1: Come up.
0: Yeah.
1: I
0: don't know. I kind of just like don't like weird foods.
1: Really?
0: No.
1: You like the old hot sauce trick?
0: That's good. That's weird. Yeah, I like hot sauce on my mac and cheese and put hot sauce on it. That's what we call the hot sauce trick. It's kind of gross, but hey, man, I don't know.
1: Yeah. All right. Which would you prefer, a boring job with excellent pay or exciting job with average pay? That's actually the decision I'm facing.
0: Exciting job with average pay, honestly. Like, I'd rather love what I'm doing than hate it.
1: I don't know. I'd rather boring job with excellent pay. I don't know. That's kind of what I do right now in the archives. It's pretty boring. Dude,
0: I need some more. If I'm like spending like my life doing something, it has to be exciting.
1: That's true. I feel like I'm just like a happy person. I'll just, you know, I'll make fun out of whatever job.
0: Oh, that's fun.
1: Yeah.
0: Is the idea of soulmates unrealistic?
1: I don't know. Think about this question a lot because I don't know. I feel like.
0: I don't think love at first sight is a real thing. I think
1: to an extent, but like, I don't know about love.
0: I think
1: love.
0: Attraction is a real thing, but I don't think that love is. I think that's something that develops.
1: Like in terms of soulmates, I don't think there's like, I don't think there's necessarily one person for

0: everyone. Like, I feel like a lot of people are like compatible. You know what I'm saying?
1: There's
0: like,
1: been many people for me.
0: That's a joke.
1: All right, time to go to the music right now.
0: Like, I don't know. I feel like it's all God's plan.
1: Yeah, well, that's what we kind of talk about that a lot, right? Like, it's like every person kind of happens for a reason. So
0: this is what we talk about in our little walks that we mentioned earlier. Good little callback.
1: Right. I don't think it's like a, I don't think it's an unrealistic thing. Like, I think that you can find the person that like you want to spend the rest of your life with, but I also don't think that like you're going to find that person now, if that makes sense.
0: Yeah, like,
1: and I know people are like, oh, we got married like in college, like, like maybe, but also like, I feel like there's so much like stuff that happens after college in life. So it's like,
0: long story short, all the freshmen still in their long-term relationships.
1: Break up.
0: Break up with your boyfriend or girlfriend.
1: Sorry, it's over.
0: Yep.
1: Yeah.
0: They need to be a learning experience.
1: Uh-huh.
2: Yeah.
0: Okay. What's your I can't believe I did that moment?
1: Thursday.
0: I'd go January 2023 to
1: September 2023. A poker night.
0: Oh, yeah.
2: Yes. I can't believe I did that.
0: Well, there's been a lot of stupid stuff.
1: Like,
0: the thing is,
1: you ever like tell, you ever do something and you just like can't tell anyone about it?
0: Yeah. No, I don't know. I feel like there's a lot of stuff that I don't know. I'm like, wow, I'm kind of an idiot. But I also believe, I don't know, just live with no regrets. Because whether or not, let's get deep here.
1: Okay, low key, Meet the Brothers, spring semester, wake up.
0: Yeah, it's pretty fair.
1: Yeah, that was rough. Yeah.
0: That one,
1: Meet the Brothers, fall semester, wake up.
0: I'm trying to think what else. Coming
1: Martin
0: soon,
1: Luther, Martin Luther King Jr. party. That wake up.
0: Yeah, that was rough.
1: I think that's it, actually.
0: Next question. What is a fact about you that sounds fake but is true? I had an ultrasound done when I was in high school. Yeah. So interpret that as you will.
2: A fact about me.
0: I feel like the fact that like I make movies, like I feel like that's like doesn't sound like if you don't know me, that doesn't sound real. But if you do, it does. If that makes sense. Like if you like, you know what I mean? Like,
1: yeah, I guess. Yeah.
0: You could also, I guess another thing is like, I like almost like ripped my ear off once.
1: Oh yeah. Your dad was actually just telling me that this weekend.
0: Yeah.
1: Always fine.
0: Yeah. Always fine. Yeah. What is something you're convinced you can't win a trophy for?
1: No, you can win.
0: Oh, you can. Oh,
1: Like a piano competition. Like I generally probably could.
0: You think?
1: Yeah. Yeah. I agree.
0: Yeah.
1: I don't know. I could, hopefully I'll be able to win eating a hot dog as fast as I can and running 100 meters.
2: That's a good one.
1: Yeah.
0: This is the last one from my friend Drew's mom. Yeah. If they made a movie of your life, what actor would you want to be you?
1: Andrew Garfield.
0: Yeah.
1: Yeah, I don't know. I just feel like he gives my energy. Is that crazy?
0: Oh, yeah.
1: I feel like, I know he's like older now, but like younger Andrew Garfield. Yeah. Like,
0: I feel like Bradley Cooper. That'd be cool because I was him for Halloween 1 year. Okay, well, I wasn't him. I was Phil from The Hangover, but I don't know. I feel like that'd be cool.
1: No, that'd be tough. Yeah,
0: a little full circle moment.
1: Yeah. Okay, this is from McKenna. I actually have no idea if she's listening, but shout out McKenna.
0: How poop
1: she pied me like she threw a pie at my head so hard today. It was actually crazy.
0: Good clarification.
1: Felt personal. Felt personal. No, I'm just kidding. But okay, how yammered were you in front of your parents? Okay, at first I was fine. But then as it went, I kind of started overthinking. And then I was like, whoa. So my parents could definitely tell I was a little drunk. My mom's like, mix in a water. I was like, no.
0: Yeah.
1: I was like, I already did. And she was like, no, I have another one. Okay.
0: Yeah. This is from Sam Treat. He says, top five parents.
1: Okay, I'd
0: this
1: say
0: is like ever.
1: Me and yours. So that's four.
0: Yeah.
1: Then what's five?
0: I would say God, but I don't know.
1: Religious.
0: For a couple of days there, I don't think he was the best dad to Jesus.
1: Yeah. You guys ever seen Shameless?
0: No, I'm just kidding.
1: anyways,
0: parents.
1: I'm trying to think like of a fictional one.
0: Lord Garmadon from Ninjago.
1: Yeah.
0: And then two more. Max's parents, Miller's parents. There
1: dang,
0: we go.
1: Okay.
0: Loki,
1: Ant-Man, Paul Rudd.
0: okay, also from McKenna.
1: What would you take? I'm not reading this really. Where would you take Father Peter on a date? Ooh, good question. Good question.
0: His house again.
1: Yeah, we've done that. Loki, I'd take him to Zolo's.
0: Oh, that's actually not crazy.
1: I'd buy my friend Henry's car, maybe, if he let me, and then take Father Peter out to Zolo's. Or
0: Father Peter would take his little golf cart.
1: Yeah, we could drive that. We could drive that together.
0: We have some in the DMs.
1: Go in a cat cab. And
0: yeah.
1: Father Peter was in cat cabs today. McKenna was telling me.
0: Yeah, I was disappointed. I didn't get to go with him.
1: Yeah. But okay, this is from your mom.
0: Yeah, it's from my mom. There's actually a couple questions. Nice. Would you rather go back to freshman year of high school or sixth grade? My BMI was significantly lower freshman year of high school, so I'll go there. And I was probably 3 or 4 inches taller, which wasn't much. I was like 5 foot.
1: I would say freshman year of high school, not sixth grade.
0: Yeah, sixth grade was.
1: I feel like high school was low key pretty fun and
0: yeah.
1: But like I feel like middle school was just like terrible. Like seventh grade sucked. Eighth grade was like
0: yeah.
1: But yeah.
0: Sixth grade, yeah.
1: I like sixth grade.
0: It was all right. Yeah, I know freshman year of high school it sucked though.
1: But Henry's typing. It's just fine. He definitely heard it.
0: Next question from my mom. What foreign language would you want to be fluent in? I actually had this conversation this weekend. I feel like it'd be cool to know Polish because I'm Polish. I'm like Polish. Like, I'm not really practicing or anything. But I feel like, I don't know, it'd be cool to like know Polish, but I would have no real application of it unless if I like went to Poland. Like, I feel like it'd be cool to learn Spanish. Like, I can speak Spanish only when I'm on the way to the bar in an Uber.
1: Yeah.
0: But like, yeah, I feel like there'd be a lot of more applications of it, which would be kind of cool.
1: Yeah. I think for me, like, low key, this is pretty, I like Japanese, like, because I'm going to Japan, like, and I feel like that would be really important, and I only know, like, two words, like, arigato and
0: sushi.
1: Yeah.
0: California roll, that's another one. Philadelphia roll, yeah, there you go. Yeah. There's another one. It's actually not a question, it's just a, my mom says, hot take, just because your mom didn't come to family weekend doesn't mean she doesn't love you. That's exactly what it means, mom, you're wrong.
1: Yeah.
0: I'll see you in October. Okay. Love you too, mom.
1: This is from Nico.
0: Best thing to bring for a tailgate.
1: Seven Camp Co.
0: pizza. Seven Camp Co. pizza. A Keg. And worst.
1: Worst,
0: the rain.
1: I'd say seven Camco pizzas are the best. And then I would say the worst thing to bring is probably a gun.
0: Yeah, I guess that's up there.
1: I would not bring a gun to the camp, to the tailgate.
0: Bare minimum or princess treatment. Yeah, good call. Next, I think this is the last DM, is from my cousin Vincent. Shout out, Vincent. Why do women and men's shoe sizes have to be different? That's
1: a good question.
0: I really don't know.
1: Is it because like men's feet just grow bigger like naturally?
0: Maybe? Yeah, but it could still be the same size. Is it?
1: No, you're right.
0: We'll do a little bit of research because I have no clue. Maybe I'm just an idiot, but like I'm trying to think of like a logical reason. Yeah. Maybe.
1: I don't know.
0: Yeah. We'll do some research. We'll get back to you. That's actually, you got a stumped. You did it. You stumped the two man.
1: Yeah, that's it. My brother actually had two questions. He sent to me. He said, hot take idea front or back.
0: What?
1: What that means?
0: What are you talking about genuinely? I guess.
1: Back?
0: Sure. Yeah, we'll go with that. What he said.
1: Okay, or you could do boneless wings are just chicken nuggets.
0: What do you think about that? Boneless wings are just chicken. Yeah, like, yeah. Like
1: Boneless wings, I feel like there's more personality to them. You know what I'm saying? Like, chicken nuggets. Chicken nuggets are good. They're classic, but, like, I don't know. I feel like.
0: Yeah.
1: Yeah.
0: Yeah. Yeah. Okay. Yeah. Sick. All right. Cool. Anyways,
1: thank you guys all for the questions. That was a lot. Thank you so much. I appreciate it. Yeah. We still have a lot of listeners. So this part of the show is usually when we kind of like ran out of ideas.
0: And so we're going to, first of all, we're going to do our research and answer Vince's question because I don't know.
1: But first, we like to do sometimes like we like to put each other on to different songs.
0: Yeah.
1: So Brett is putting me on to a Vampire Weekend song and then I'm putting on to a song that I like.
0: Yeah.
1: So we'll play Brett's song first and then we'll play mine.
0: Let us know which one you like more.
1: You don't have to.
0: Or if you hate,
1: if you hate them both, then
0: That's cool too, I guess.
1: Yeah. All right. So this is Brett's song. The kids don't stand a chance. That's good.
0: All right, so apparently
1: we ain't got a clue what's going on in this.
0: Apparently, you guys hate my song so much already. Wait. Oh, there it is.

0: Yeah, it was good.
1: Cool.
0: I liked it. Yeah.
1: Yeah, thanks.
0: That's cool.
2: I like the little cello. Some action.
1: Something like that.
2: All right, this next song. I actually saw the band open for Blink-182, and I've never... I've never heard them before that, and after that I kind of like started listening to them, and the drummer of the band actually sat in front of me this whole show, and I didn't get a photo, which is so stupid, but this is Turnstile, Seeing Stars.

0: We're back.
1: Sorry. The bee was getting the best of me in the studio.
0: Okay. We have time for one more thing. So we have an idea.
1: So I was just going through my notes.
2: I have an idea.
1: It's from the Croods. Mm. I don't know.
0: Reference, bro. Your reference are out of
1: control. I don't know. I was just looking through my notes app.
2: Yeah.
1: That's where I keep like my hot takes. Mm. And I realized I also have a list of irrational fears. But first, we're going to tell you guys. We did a little research.
0: Yep.
1: And apparently, men and women's shoe sizes are different because something about the width and the volume, the shape and structure, and the last. But the real question is, why do women make less than men?
3: We talking real today.
1: He's single, too. Anyways, all right. on to our last segment of the night. Andrew's fiddling around with the wires or something. Are your headphones like plugged in?
3: Oh, my headphones are plugged in. I gotta find a phone charger.
1: Oh, okay, I got you. I have a charger in my backpack.
0: Yeah, you grab me.
1: next song. Oh, okay. All right. I'll just read off some of my irrational fears. Andrew can give some too.
3: I'll give some irrational fears.
1: First one is Disney adults.
3: Oh my god, bro! Don't get me started.
1: Yeah.
3: Big. Fatties that sit on freaking the
1: I found a hidden Mickey
3: on the mobility scooter and eat a giant ass chicken wing. Like,
1: yeah,
3: the Mickey hat too, bro.
1: I started a couple weeks ago. I was just at the grocery store like shopping with Lewis and Miller, and I was like, you know what, if like, because I assume the mobility carts are for like people who like you know like need them, you know what I'm saying? Yes. Like they can't like walk and everything, but right. I'm like, if fat people can do it, so can I. Like there's no reason that I can't just hop on that thing and skirt it around, bump into stuff in front of the store. So I went around and I did my grocery shopping in one of the carts, and it was life changing. I felt like,
3: and there, you also had some clanker on clanker action.
1: Yeah, and then I checked my phone, and all of a sudden it was a $1,500 ticket to Disney was just in my inbox. My next irrational fear is tall women. That just pretty much refers to any girl that's taller than me.
3: I disagree with that.
1: Well, you're a little bit taller than me, so your range of tall women is like,
3: I guess, I don't know,
1: the standard of deviation or something.
3: No, I think the thing is, bro, if
1: especially in suits, I get scared of girls in suits.
3: What?
1: Yeah, I don't know. My next irrational fear is Irish tap dancing. That just gives you the heebie-jeebies.
4: Well, there was an Irish tap dancing actually next to our 1842 date.
1: Good thing I was not there, because that kind of scares me. They just like look
4: forward. Why don't you like that?
1: No, I don't know. They just kind of stand there and they just like do their little thing and they're like heads stay forward. I'm like, I don't know. It's kind of scary.
3: What?
1: There's this lady at the gas station by my house. She wouldn't ID me, which was nice, but she was, ooh, man, like, she was literally, like, the librarian from Monsters, Inc., pretty scary.
5: What, like this, the one that talks like this?
1: Yep, that's the one, and okay. So did she. My next irrational fear is kids that wear those, like, heavy-duty watches. Like, you know, like, the kids, like, bone thin, and, like, they're, like, I don't know, they're always, like, really into, like, either, like airsoft guns or, like...
3: Like heavy watches?
1: Like the heavy duty watches. Like, you know what I'm saying? Like, or like kids like paracord.
3: Like Rolex?
1: No, I'm saying like the thick, like outdoor, like.
4: Oh.
1: Yeah.
4: I'm looking it up.
1: I kind of like, I don't know. I feel like I secret that. I'm like, he's going to tell me not to come to school tomorrow. Like, I don't know. It's just kind of crazy.
4: I get it.
1: Yeah.
4: I feel like that's also not crazy because you don't really know.
1: Yeah. I'm just gonna breeze past the next one. Certain lesbians scare me. Next one is music recorded before 1965.
4: Okay, this is true. This is true.
1: We've talked about this too. Like, I don't know. Recently I've been listening to, like,
4: me too.
1: But like the Ink Spots.
4: Loki, what's crazy is I feel like when life gets really cooked, I listen to like really old music. Like, did you feel that way?
1: Yeah.
4: Sometimes? Like, I don't know. I feel like, it has this such like eerie vibe, and I feel like we're like, our generation's pretty removed from it at this point that it feels so strange.
1: Another
4: but, like, familiar
1: thing too, it's like,
4: time.
1: I don't know. I feel like the love songs back then meant so much more. Like, I don't know. Like,
4: than today.
1: Earlier today, I was like, I only have eyes.
4: Now we
1: have whatever The Weeknd was talking about about an hour ago.
4: I know, and back then it was like, I can't help falling in love with you.
1: Like, yeah, like, I don't know. Like, there's just like
4: eyes off you.
1: Yeah.
4: Lover, like, bro,
1: that,
4: like,
1: one, yeah, but yeah. The thing is, those songs, they just kind of scare me. I don't know,
4: Loki, we should do a night where we just play like that type of music.
1: Yeah, I'll do it next week.
4: We'll see where life's at.
1: The repost button on Instagram,
4: yeah, because you never know when you're accidentally
1: sometimes I just try to open up the comments. Yeah, I accidentally, yeah, anyways,
4: what have you accidentally reposted?
1: What
4: have you accidentally reposted?
1: Yeah, anyways. Well, no, yeah. Anyways.
2: Good answer.
1: Porta potties.
2: Why, bro?
1: I don't know. It's kind of gross.
2: Dude, low-key, yeah, they are, but, like, have you ever been in a clean one?
1: No, because they don't exist.
2: Yes, they do.
1: No, they don't.
2: Yes, they do, bro. I'm a runner, bro. I'm telling you, they exist.
1: I guess, bro. People who exercise without music. Like, I see people in the gym. Like, I kind of get it. Like, if you're, like, working out with some people, like, alone and don't have, like, music in.
2: That's crazy.
1: Like, how do you do it? Like,
4: I don't know.
1: And I get it. The gym has music.
4: Okay, I will say, if you come when I'm working Davis, I'm playing some pretty fire tunes, so definitely.
1: That's fair.
4: Yeah.
1: But I don't know. It kind of scares me. People probably won't get this reference. Driving into Cedar Point, I went there this summer with my brothers, my cousin, and my friend Cece.
4: Okay.
1: And it's like
4: have
1: that? You, what? It's like an amusement park, but it's like on an island in like Erie. And it's like, have you seen like Percy Jackson 2? Yeah. It's like kind of like that like abandoned place where like the Cyclops dude lives. I don't know. It just gives me the heebie-jeebies. I think it was also because the day we went, it was like raining, so like it just did not help.
2: Well, I think like something about like amusement parks abandoned and just like like kind of like run down. It's just weird to me as well.
1: Yeah,
2: even if it's like a carnival or a fair. It's still
1: I feel that. Yeah,
2: I read Goosebumps as a kid, and there was this whole like storyline like you guys know the book, you know? What I'm talking about? Yeah, and there was this whole storyline with this like curse like amusement park, and I just think that ever since then I haven't been able to.
1: Yeah, that's fair.
2: Yeah.
1: The end of escalators. That's actually something I was scared of as a kid.
2: Wait, what? Why? Oh, getting off?
1: Yeah, like, you know, like the little, and I used to think I would, if I stayed on, and you can ask my mom about this. I used to think that if I stayed on, I'd just get like sucked in and just like grind it out. I know, it was pretty bad.
2: You know Flat Stanley?
1: Yeah. Yeah. Pretty much.
2: Yeah, you just turn into Flat Stanley.
1: Yeah. I was also, as a kid, this is on my list, but I was really scared of tornadoes.
2: Yeah.
1: Like
2: I feel like that's not, well, it's so funny because like now it's like such like not.
1: Yeah. Brutal. I think next week we could do like a segment about like stuff we thought would have like a bigger role in our life. Like, I thought like grappling hooks would be like
4: quicksand.
1: Like Bermuda Triangle. Like, I thought it would be like a much bigger, like,
2: it's because of other like cartoons and stuff we watch. Yeah. Like, I always thought that I would, like, as a kid, I'd probably get superpowers. Like, that was just like a back in my mind. Like
4: that's why whenever I was a spider, I wouldn't kill it. Cause I'm like, what if
1: it's me, bro? It's called Surf Swords. They give you superpowers.
4: Yeah. Mm-hmm. They turn me into the super villain.
1: Another one of my irrational fears is, like, when I'm peeing, like in a urinal, I'm worried that someone's going to come up behind me and just beat me up. Like, someone's going to like bash my head in or something. Oh. Like, I'll just be, like, in the urinal, and I'll be, like, alone. I'm like, what if someone comes in here? I'm just like,
4: wow.
1: I'd be totally in, like, a point of weakness, you know what I'm saying? Like, yeah. Shmita's out, and I'm just, like, sitting there, and I'm just like, wow. I guess I could pee on him, but
4: yeah,
1: I'm not about that R. Kelly life.
4: Oh, yeah. I similarly, I have, if you don't mind, I have also an irrational fear.
1: Yeah.
4: I'm nervous that, like, someday I'm just going to be, like, chilling, and I'm going to be, like, walking, and this, like, random-ass tweaker is going to come up to me and stick a heroin needle in my arm and just inject it.
1: Oh, yeah. I want to walk around the streets.
4: And I'm like, oh, and, like, freak out, and then I'm going to get, like, AIDS, or if I don't get AIDS, I'm gonna get addicted to heroin by accident. And I'm like, no, I didn't want that to happen. No, I worked so hard.
2: I don't know. That's also another irrational fear I have, is like, I don't know, like low-key like skiing. Like, I just feel like I feel like one day I'm just gonna like fly off the edge, bro, and that's it. Yeah, I don't ski a lot, but like when I do, I just like, I'm like, huh.
1: That's fair, yeah.
2: Like, there's nothing stopping me from just going yeeting off the edge, bro. Like, I just, I don't know.
1: Yeah,
2: I don't know.
1: I guess, yeah, on the topic of the tweaker one, another one. It's not on my list, but I'm worried about getting shot in, like, a drive-by. Like, ever since I went to L.A., I was walking around late at night, and I was like, oh, what if someone, like, someone told they could.
2: Yeah.
1: I don't think I'd particularly be a target, but I don't know.
4: Hey, you never know.
1: And then the last one on my list was just, I talked about this last week, is that the archives of the St. Thomas of Villanova province will be mine.
2: Yes.
1: Today when I went out of work, I was like, oh, I'll see you tomorrow. He goes, we'll see. I'm like, bro, what do you mean? Like,
4: what? What that mean?
1: Yeah, so I guess I might have a job lined up after college after all.
2: I guess, bro.
1: We'll see, yeah. I think that's pretty much it. I could probably come up with more, right? Because the rational fears list is something I've only recently, like, I came up with it over the summer. So I could probably, I don't know. If anyone has any recommendations on things I should be irrationally scared of.
2: I
1: think that's it.
2: I'm trying to think if I have any more. I mean, peanut butter, obviously.
1: Yeah, it's a rational fear when you're allergic.
2: Not allergic. I'm trying to think what else. Loki, just like, I really resonated with your point about lesbians. Okay.
1: All right. Okay. And on that, we will see you guys all next Next week on Tuesday.
2: Yeah, wait. Okay, yeah, wait. Thank you guys for listening.
1: Thank you for listening.
4: We actually had a lot of listeners.
1: Yeah, surprisingly, because we did no planning at all.
4: Yeah, it was actually really good. Like, what the hell? Like, it was like perfect.
1: I know. I was just like sitting there. I was like, wow, I'm not even really being funny. But anyways.
4: I think we were being
1: funny. I think we were funny. We're always kind of funny. Whatever.
4: I mean, we had 35 listeners. 35 listeners thought we were funny.
1: All right. I mean, I think we were funny.
6: Me too, man.
4: Okay. All right, we're going to close it off with that Gorillaz
1: song.
4: Nope.
1: Other one. A little more mellow. I actually put you onto this song.
4: You did.
1: So this is one of my favorite songs like ever, but no pressure if you don't like it.
4: It's really good.
1: I like it.
4: Okay.
6: Yeah. Wait, you guys have a great night. We'll see you next Tuesday.
1: Me too, man. I got to put my shirt back on. Take care of this bee.

0: Yeah. Wait. Real quick. We might. We're gonna get Wawa, but we're gonna come back maybe.
1: Yeah. And if you wanna hear some of our music taste.
0: Yeah, we're gonna play some songs from last year probably because that's what I have saved. So.
1: Yeah. I don't know, but I don't know if we're supposed to do this, but nobody's listening. So
0: I don't
1: fine.
0: Think anyone cares. So if you guys are up late and overthinking.
1: Yeah.
0: Listen to this because we're me too, man. But seriously, yeah, we'll be back in like 20 probably. Yeah.
1: Yeah.
0: All right, we'll be back.
1: All right.
0: See ya. What's the first song that we're gonna play?
1: Oh, wait, play the. Actually, no, we'll play the ad next week.
0: We'll play that. Yeah, that's fine. But wait, like low key, like we gotta pick a song so people know we're back.
1: Yeah.
0: You know what I'm saying? If you hear anything that is not smooth jazz,
1: also
0: it
1: like
0: is
1: don't
0: us.
1: Like wait for us. We're. If we're being completely honest, we're not doing this for you guys. We're doing this because we got to do work.
0: Yeah. So yeah.
1: But we're just inviting.
0: And we just need a night. So we're inviting you guys. So we aren't speaking. We're just playing music. Yeah. So.
1: But
0: if you hear anything that isn't smooth jazz, just know we're listening. We're back in the studio. So.
1: Yeah. But right. But don't wait for us.
0: Yeah.
1: All right. Bye.
0: All right.
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1: The protein bar, right? I don't think I know. That's okay.
2: So,
0: nobody's probably listening, so.
1: Yeah, I didn't even put on the mics.
0: What'd you say?
1: Yeah, I have to turn on the mics.
0: Yeah, we'll act like we're talking to an audience first.
1: Yeah, we know, we're just practicing.
0: Right? Yeah, we're just practicing. I think.

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1: 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Temperatures this week are the highest of the year so far, expected to be above 80 degrees for most of the week. Students are taking advantage of the nice weather to get outside to do work and catch up with friends before temperatures drop again next week. This has been the Mainline Minute.
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1: Did you know? Measles vaccines save millions of lives from this highly contagious disease. Did you know? During the 21 years between 2000 and 2021, the number of estimated deaths due to measles dropped 83%, saving nearly 56 million people. Yet, 33 million people still need protection. Did you know? 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
1: 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Any students studying abroad or taking summer classes are invited to check out the student orientation course to learn more about Brightspace. This has been the Mainline Minute.
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Villanova is comprised of six colleges and schools, including the College of Liberal Arts and Sciences, the Villanova School of Business, the College of Engineering, and the M. Louise Fitzpatrick College of Nursing.

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1: 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This is John Dougherty, radio station alumnus from the class of 1972. We were WKVU back then. The name has changed, but the station is still great. Thanks to the internet stream, I enjoy WXVU here in Avalon, New Jersey, even on the beach. 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

0: Of family life. Our guest today, scholar Catherine Martin, has been poring over FCC complaint letters from this period and is here to explain what all the fuss was about. She's visiting assistant professor in media studies in Denison University's Department of Communication. Catherine, thanks so much for joining us today on Radio Survivor.
1: Thanks for having me. I mean, I always like to talk about the FCC complaint letters. They're amazing.
0: Yeah. It's always a hot topic.
1: I haven't read any more recent ones, but the 1950s are just chef's kiss.
0: I know, and we can't wait to dive in to that. And you know, to start off, we were thinking that, you know, by today's standards, the radio programs of the immediate post-war period might seem quaint and tame. So what did people find objectionable about radio during that time period?
1: I mean, I'll say in their defense, a lot of them were quaint and tame, but when you got to, like, the husband-wife crime shows, like Mr. and Mrs. North or The Thin Man, which is obviously based on the movie The Thin Man, they got kind of raunchy. Like, at the end, there's always this kind of coming together part where the husband and wife flirt, basically intimate in often not too subtle terms that they're about to go get it on. So there was some sex content on radio, and especially in radio crime dramas. I think that the sex and went along with a bad girl persona to the degree where NBC censorship their Standards and Practices Department, Continuity Acceptance, sorry, that's the name of the department. They actually chastised someone, I think it was Molly Mystery Theater, for just having a bad girl be bad by having her be sexy by saying, you know, sex is not enough to just make her bad. Just because she's overtly sexy doesn't mean she's automatically bad. Go back, do a little bit more work. So that's a little digression, just to say that, you know, even by today's standards, there could be some pretty racy stuff on radio that we just have forgotten about, because that's not the stuff that gets preserved. A lot of the stuff that gets preserved is much more family friendly, but it's still out there. But anyway, sidebar. A lot of what these complaint letters are focusing on is sexuality. They're focusing on risque humor, but they're also focusing on things like race mixing, and also on either through music or through people going into urban spaces. As Jennifer Stover has pointed out in her book, The Sonic Color Line, urban was already a signifier for black in this period. It's not just today. So they would object to race mixing. They would object to
2: Race mixing, because I'm sure older audiences or certain audiences know exactly what you mean. But I mean, what is the complaint race mixing referring to?
1: Well, in the post-war period, especially, and during World War II, we were in an interesting period when it came to race in the United States, because the government is really promoting this interracial ideal where America is the land of the free. It's part of our fight with the Nazis, everyone's included. But at the same time, white supremacy was really the name of the law of the land. So most states still banned miscegenation. I don't have the accurate numbers, but it wasn't until Loving versus Virginia that state-specific bans on interracial marriage were completely struck down. There are not very many black voices on radio. You know, Amos and Andy is the most famous quote-unquote black show on radio and early TV, and until it moved to TV, it was white actors playing the black characters. So any character that wasn't white, it was somehow seen as lesser than, stereotyped, probably nefarious, right, in some way.
2: And I mean, race mixing, does that literally mean white people talking to black people in a room?
1: I mean, it could. This one of my favorite, and I put that in massive scare quotes. One of the worst FCC letters I've ever seen was someone writing from the South, but there were also people in the North.

0: who felt this way, writing from the South, to the FCC complaining about some variety show where a white woman had hugged a black child. And I will never forget, it's the words were, I'm almost exactly quoting here, you know, it's offensive to the feelings of white people to show a white woman hugging a black child on television in the early 50s. So, I mean, some people were very pro talking to people of other races, having relationships with people of other races, but there was still a very large part of the country that was very against it. And that was part of the impetus behind white flight to the suburbs. It wasn't just about a housing crisis, which obviously there was a housing crisis after World War II, but a lot of white people fled to the suburbs to build a new all-white environment in which to raise their children in a, you know, a place where they could control. And the city you kind of see springing up as this racialized other to which the white suburbs and quote-unquote normal American life is being compared.
1: These are some pretty disturbing letters that you're talking about. How, what got you interested in looking into the letters in the first place? Was it running across something like the letter you just mentioned and realizing that there was something there that you needed to investigate?
0: Yeah, I mean, so I started with these letters almost 10 years ago when I was working with I was a master's student. I was working with my advisor, Deborah Jaramillo, on her book on the TV code. And she was kind of writing this book about how the television industry put together its own self-regulatory TV code to censor itself to avert federal censorship. And so as her research assistant, I was the luckiest master's student ever. I got to go to the FCC files in DC, and I got to go to NBC's files in Madison and just go through these letters, and I would be photographing for them for her. And obviously she was really interested in photographing letters about censorship complaint letters. The nice thing about the FCC is because they're a federal agency, they have to save all these letters, so you just get a much, it does skew your sample of audience letters because they're all complaint letters, and obviously if you're taking the time to complain to the FCC about something, you are really passionate. And also, from what I saw, probably a part of a organized group, either religious, there's a lot of PTAs in there. There are a lot of women exercising their power to speak as conservative women. But it's a very self-selecting group, and you don't get as many of the letters praising these shows. So that's disappointing. But yeah, that's what got me into these letters. And I would just be sitting there with my, you know, early master's student 2010s eyes, looking and laughing at these letters that would basically blame low-cut necklines on TV for all of the sex crime in the early 1950s. And I'm not really exaggerating here. I wish I had the letter, but these letters would just stand out to me as, you know, this is so extreme that this person really believed that there had been no sex crime before low-cut necklines were shown on TV, or found it a convenient excuse. But they also really remind me of, you know, modern complaints about video games causing crime, or, you know, how sexualized images of young girls lead to them getting raped. And, you know, these are all these messages that you grow, these conflicting messages that you grow up with, especially as a young woman in the society where you have to be a certain way, you know, attractive but not too attractive, sexual but not too sexual, sexual in the right way. And I could really just see the roots of all these things, or at least an expression of how these things evolved in these letters. And it was just really fascinating. So when I went on to do my dissertation after my master's thesis, I just really wanted to spend some time with these letters and really get to know them a little bit more. And I'm still working on that because it takes a long time. But I think with my book project especially, I really want to expand my, I want to try to deal with these women, especially the women who were writing these letters. A lot of them were women. I want to deal with them in a way where I don't agree with them at all, but I also want to take them seriously and see why they felt this way, see how, what sort of influence they had on radio and then television, because I think they did have a big influence, partly because they were loud, the squeaky wheel gets the grease, and they threatened boycotts, they threatened to go to the FCC, they threatened censorship, and also, quite frankly, the network executives tended to be of the same social and political persuasions of them. I mean, I think it's Craig Allen, I'm forgetting, there's a really good book about the Eisenhower presidency as a TV presidency that points out that most of the TV networks were, executives were Republicans and really aligned with Eisenhower and really supported him. So I think that there's a big political alignment, not to mention the economic alignment of, they wanted, television and radio wanted to sell to suburban families because they bought more things.
1: Well, and you've alluded to it's mostly women who were writing these letters. Can you talk a little bit more about who the people are who are writing in and why they're so angry?
0: Yeah, so a lot of them are... I haven't been able to trace any of the actual people. There's one who I think I might have traced, but I can't say for sure. She has a unusual name, and I think I traced her from New York to a suburb outside of D.C. But a lot of them are writing as part of PTAs or with religious groups. There will be some that are writing on letterhead from church auxiliaries. There's one really fascinating woman, I think from Ohio or Michigan or Iowa, who was writing to pitch her own crime show that was a part that would have been like the elderly housekeeper to a Catholic priest, and she was writing on the letterhead of her Catholic organization to try to boost her cred, and she really wanted the TV, it was still radio at that time, she really wanted the radio network to pick this up as a wholesome crime program where, you know, the woman is elderly, she's a formidable housekeeper, and she's not sexualized at all, and it would probably be more like Agatha Christie than, though Agatha Christie could get pretty racist.
2: It would
0: be more Agatha Christie than, oh my God, I love Murder, She Wrote. So
3: yeah,
0: much.
3: That's a good, and that pitch, that particular pitch was not sent to the FCC as a complaint letter. That was sent to the radio networks.
0: Oh yeah, that was sent to NBC. Okay. So NBC is the only radio network at the moment with accessible files.
1: And do you have any idea the impact that the complaints, you sort of alluded to that you feel like programming may have changed in response? Maybe talk a little bit more about that.
0: Oh, yeah. So it's really interesting. I don't have direct connections from the FCC complaints. I mean, I think that the FCC complaints fostered a sense that the FCC should do something, and the FCC various commissioners would speak out about regulating the airwaves, and really, I don't have it all at my fingertips, but Debbie Harmio's The TV Code goes into this quite a bit. But on the NBC side, what I find really interesting is that a lot of the complaints about soap operas really did push the network during the transition from radio to television, really did push the network censors at least to take censorship more seriously and to rein in censor their soap operas at least. My favorite NBC personality, or one of them, is Stockton Helfrich, who is the head of Continuity Acceptance. He just has the best name. And I think that eventually he went on to work for the TV Code Authority, the National Association of Broadcasters TV Code Authority. And he, around 1955, he really seemed to start a crusade against radio soap opera producers, especially the Hummerts, Frank and Ann Hummert, who were some of the major soap opera producers. They had an assembly line production system. They also, interestingly, they produced some age juvenile shows. I think they produced Terry and the Pirates as well, which was also a show that got complaints for sexy women because it did have sexy women in it. They basically what was happening is that, you know, radio was losing audiences to television in the mid-1950s. And so soap opera producers were producing more and more sensationalistic storylines where women would perhaps stay overnight with a man who they weren't married to in a roadhouse. Helfrich has a series of memos from 1955 where he's complaining about this, and he's saying, you know, look, we really need to have a sit down with the Hummerts and tell them this isn't acceptable anymore. We're getting a lot of complaints from audience members.
3: Just in case the word soap opera now is receding into the 20th century, we're talking about daily serialized story content, like an hour a day of the same storyline, right, that they filled the airwaves with, which is a unique thing now, that's out of, and called a
2: soap opera because they were formally sponsored by soap companies, because they were essentially aimed at housewives who would be the primary purchasers of soap.
0: In the radio period, soap operas were usually about 15 minutes per day, but often there would be a single sponsor like Procter & Gamble would buy an hour of time during the day, and they would have four 15-minute soap operas, usually produced by the same person, back-to-back, but they would use them to advertise different products. So this wasn't a Hummert soap opera, but The Guiding Light, which until it was canceled, I think in 2009, was the longest running radio and then television soap opera. It was produced by Erna Phillips, and it was sponsored, at least the radio run that I've heard was sponsored by Does, which is a laundry soap that it's whiter without red hands or something. I'm butchering it, and I'm so embarrassed.
2: Because you would have been washing clothes by hand often at that point before.
0: Yeah.
2: You know, what's interesting to me is this push-pull between sort of the federal regulation and then the networks here, right?
0: Yeah.
2: And, you know, you mentioned sort of this TV code, right, put on by the National Association of Broadcasters. And that's the example of the industry attempting to self-regulate, in part to head off being regulated by the federal government.
3: Right.
2: You know, if we can establish standards, then we circumvent federal intervention with regard to content.
3: I wanted to check in with you, Paul, and just, like, for the listeners and for myself, remind us, like, the FCC at this time, did it have the power to censor the radio? It's getting complaints from listeners.
2: So the FCC has always had the power, some degree of censorship power. It is sort of fundamentals, and please, Catherine, if I'm getting this wrong, please correct me. It was no different in 1948 than it was in 2018. In that there was always the requirement and the ability to regulate for the public interest and necessity, right? Which is interpreted many different ways, and so certainly the FCC could regulate and tended to regulate more in reaction to more right than like sort of setting standards and rules, Catherine.
0: Yeah, well, so the FCC did have the power to regulate, but it was more of a passive power. They could regulate through licensing decisions. The FCC is actually explicitly prohibited from censoring radio content, except for obscenity. So one of the really interesting things about these letters to the FCC is you also get the responses to the FCC, and it's a form letter that has some variations. You know, the first and last paragraph will usually change, but the form letter basically has this pull quote from, I want to say it's section 230, but I might be confusing that with something else right now, that basically says the FCC does not have the power to censor individual programs, and the FCC does not have the power to do script approval. And a lot of the letter writers were asking the FCC to do that. They were like, these people who put on radio, you know, they don't know who is responsible for what part of the radio production. So they would sometimes think that the FCC was responsible. Right. And the FCC would often tell them to go to respond, to talk to the sponsors, to talk to the the networks. Now, the FCC, especially after World War II, was a bit more activist than previous FCCs. The FCC was, you know, FDR's FCC, Franklin Delano Roosevelt's FCC. He had put some more progressive, more people on the FCC, and they were people who had a different idea of what the public interest, convenience, and necessity is than a more laissez-faire FCC chairman. I'm forgetting the name. I think it was one of Eisenhower's FCC chairmen, actually, had a big scandal because he was caught on, like, the yacht of some Florida station owner. So he was definitely not interested in regulating. FDR's FCC was more interested, so they did issue the Blue Book of trying to lay out more definite standards of what actually the public interest meant in the 1940s, and that the Blue Book, interestingly, was the Report and Order on Chain Broadcasting, I think is what it was technically called, but everyone called it the Blue Book. That is actually the policy document that forced NBC to sell its second radio station or radio network. NBC had two radio networks starting in late 1920s. When they launched NBC Red, which was their more commercial facing, profitable, popular network, and then they also launched NBC Blue, which was a parallel network that had more public service programming. More, slightly less profitable. I wonder which one they sold off. When the FCC was able to make them sell one off, NBC Blue became ABC in the late 40s when they were finally forced to sell it off. So there was like a more regulatory anti-monopolistic push in the post-war period. So I think the networks were also much more worried about censorship and about federal regulation. I mean, before the TV code, before the National Association of Broadcasters put the TV code into effect, there had been a few bills in Congress to censor television, and so they were really averting something. They were really worried, and as soon as the TV code went into effect, those bills got dropped.
1: Catherine, some of the things you're talking about are seemingly women talking about protecting children from salacious programming or from violence on the airwaves. I'm curious, you know, nowadays we think about certain types of content airing late at night. Was there discussion, were these complaints aimed at things that were broadcast during the times of the day when children's ears could be hearing the shows? Maybe talk yes. about that.
0: Yeah, no, it's children's delicate ears are definitely an issue. NBC has always been the more socially, or at least it was at this time, the more socially conscious network. They at least framed themselves as socially conscious. So they did for a while have a policy where crime shows couldn't be aired until after 9:30 at night. It lasted like less than a year because their affiliates complained because crime shows were like the biggest bang for your buck. You know, variety shows are great. They're popular. They're flashy, but they're very expensive. Crime shows are cheap and they get consistent audiences. Crime shows were very profitable and very popular. I think it's like, they dominated the airwaves during World War II
3: and after World War II. To crime shows as a radio genre, we're talking about fictional stories in which I'm assuming a cop or a detective, you know, catches a bad guy who does stuff.
0: Yeah, there are different variations on that. So there's either the cop show, there's the detective show. There are very few shows from the point of view of a criminal. I think that The Shadow maybe started as a criminal, and like Boston Blackie was a reformed criminal, so he could be a little more in the know about criminal ways. But yes, there was a detective of some kind solving crimes. If it was a female detective, she was probably an amateur. Or she was an old lady, or a young lady. She was not of childbearing age, usually.
3: I bring it up just because now in the 21st century, I think most crime shows are true crime. So it's a, you know, yeah, that's more of like a salacious documentary discussing.
2: Well, I don't know about that.
3: Right.
2: Maybe a podcast.
1: I know.
3: We're switching around.
2: What about CSI, Law and Order,
3: Ripped from the headlines, though. Yeah.
1: Mare of Easttown. plenty of crime shows. Well, and I know, Catherine, you're very interested in crime shows. And you talk about this subgenre that I'd never heard of before, crime sitcoms. Maybe tell us about this magical subgenre.
0: Oh, yeah. Well, the crime sitcom is what I was kind of referring to earlier. It's usually the husband-wife detective pair. And they were basically all kind of descended from The Thin Man. And by that, I mean the screwball comedy version of The Thin Man, not Dashiell Hammett's actually very morose Thin Man book.
3: I just read Dashiell Hammett's Thin Man, and it's all in there. It's just dark, dark, dark, drunk humor. But he also... The husband and wife are genuinely in love, even though they've been married for more than a year. And it all depends on how you read it. But anyway, I could talk about The Thin Man for a long time, the book.
0: No, and I love it. And you're right. It is the same story told with, like, just a slightly different tone. So a lot of them were based on The Thin Man. There were the ones that I've managed to track down are Mr. and Mrs. North, which is one of my favorites. There's Adventures of the Abbots. There's It's a Crime, Mr. Collins. It's a Crime, Mr. Collins is actually a very thinly veiled ripoff of The Adventures of the Abbots. The Adventures of the Abbots. It's moved from one network to the other to another network, and then the original network wanted its show back, so they just very loosely knocked it off because you could do that. They're usually based on novels. The Adventures of the Abbots is, I think, Francis Crane wrote the novels. Mr. and Mrs. North, I'm blanking on the name right now, but that was a series of novels that started in the New Yorkers, and I think that was actually a husband-wife pair writing those. Mm-hmm. And then obviously Dashiell Hammett for The Thin Man. Most of them are male detectives when their wife is forcing her way into the act of detecting. But Mr. and Mrs. North, part of the reason I love it so much is that Mr. North is actually a publisher and his wife is really the better detective. And that one, she's a very Gracie Allen character, partly because Gracie Allen played Mrs. North, Pam North, in the movie that came out in 1941. I haven't been able to track down this movie. The reviews that I've read say that she was very good and fun and silly, but it was a piece of fluff. What I find really interesting about these shows is that it's got a wife. There's a wife who's theoretically supposed to be at home, having kids, taking care of the family, and she wants to work. And not just like Lucille Ball wants to work and I Love Lucy, where Lucy's always trying to find a job and then gives up at the end. And in these ones, especially Mr. and Mrs. North, the wife pushes her way into the cases. She often will force her husband to come along with her. And, you know, I feel like, especially in the ones like The Thin Man or Adventures of the Abbots, where the wife frames her desire to accompany her husband on his investigations as jealousy, it feels like that's just cover for her to justify wanting to investigate. I mean, she's theoretically jealous because the husband is, of course, going to encounter however many femme fatales, blonde bombshells, grieving widows who might be sexually vulnerable and need of a strong crying a strong shoulder to cry on, and she wants to stop that. But the woman also really wants to investigate. She's really proud of her ability to investigate, and that's one of the few areas where a woman could work in a non-feminine coded job, because usually a woman is either a secretary or a school teacher or a wife in radio comedies. And in these ones, she's getting in trouble. She's putting herself in danger.
1: And were those
0: Oh, sorry, what?
1: And were those shows then particularly prone to complaints? Is that something that disturbed these letter writers, was seeing, well, hearing a strong woman on the radio working?
0: I think that it's interesting. I think so. The complaint letters are open to interpretation because they are often vague. They'll complain about the sexuality in the thin man, but they won't say exactly what they're complaining about. And what I
2: why do you
0: found-
2: think that is? Why do you think they're vague? I mean, that I find that odd, because I think if I look at subsequent, say, you know, late 20th century complaint letters, they tend to be more specific about very specific instances. Why are they? Why is it simply because they can't even bring themselves or to name these delicate circumstances? Why are they so vague?
0: I mean, I do know, I think there is a certain amount of that. I mean, there is a letter about the thin man complaining about exposing children to the facts of the birds and the bees, or I think it's just, maybe they just say the facts of life. So I think that there is, especially among some of the more religious letter writers, an aversion to that. But I think that also, to go back to that comment I found in one of the censorship documents at NBC about how just making a woman sexual is not enough to make her evil, I think that there was this sense that working women, and especially women who worked in the city and women who worked in crime, were just inherently sexual, and there was something ooky about that, but that was like the most visible and also socially acceptable thing to complain about, because there's a lot of paranoia about during World War II and after World War II about juvenile delinquency, especially focused on teenage girls working outside the home and women working outside the home where they were away from their parents' protection. And a lot of that also, a lot of scholars have shown how that really gets translated into paranoia about their sexual virtue and paranoia over their physical safety. And that seems to be coming through in these letters as well. But again, I haven't been able to find any of these letter writers to interview them.
2: Right.
0: And I'm not
2: so
0: sure that they would be able to put it in words if I did.
2: So is it safe to sort of say that in the tenor of the times, you could just sort of take for granted just the implication itself was it's like saying, well, we all agree that ... you know, portraying a woman in this manner, wink, wink, and you don't have to wink, right? It is pervasive enough in maybe the discourse of the times that you simply don't have to be so explicit, right? And in part, you know, I guess it's a sort of is some indicator of where kind of social power is at the time, perhaps.
0: Yeah, I mean, women's virginity was still prized as a possession, and women were having sex, but they weren't supposed to, at least not supposed to talk about it. Especially after World War II, when we had this kind of resurgence of more conservative values taking over. I mean, there were a lot of different values and a lot of different political viewpoints fighting for primacy after World War II, but the more conservative, what we now call it, containment culture, the post-war containment of sexuality and family domestically as a way to fight communism abroad, made it even more difficult for people to admit to liking sex or to going out of the home.
3: And I mean, is it too much of a distraction to talk about how radio audiences would never have heard a sex scene on, you know, you wouldn't hear a sex scene on the radio in these decades. So would you? I guess, yeah, that's a good question. So what the complainers are complaining about is usually innuendo that they have to read into, or how far across the line did radio scripts get in the 40s
1: and
3: 50s?
1: I'm curious about that too. And if, you know, you're talking about this containment culture that's happening post World War II, you know, I know in films and cinema, we may have had some racier content earlier on. Is the same true with radio, where you might have had
3: late 40s in film, they would kiss and then it would fade out and then it would be the next day?
0: Yeah, no. So there would be implications of sex sometimes, and I mean, again, from NBC censorship documents, what I have is like, you know, line edits where they're cutting out excessive sighs and excessive protests by women, and like cutting out implied rape. I think that when they cut an implied rape, they say that they saved the poor woman from a fate worse than death, which is saying something. But you know, about the value placed on women's virginity at the time, being raped is a fate worse than death. So they were definitely NBC's censors, and NBC again saw itself as more socially more socially responsible. So they were trying to manifested as being more conservative.
3: I want to know more about the trashy radio networks then.
0: Yeah, I mean, I would kill for CBS's files. Maybe not everyone, but I would. There are some. Yeah, I would love to have CBS's files or ABC's files as well, but they unfortunately are not accessible at the moment. But you know, there are instances of women who, I guess, play acted more performative sexuality being kicked off of radio. Like, for example, Mae West. This was not in the 40s, this was in 1939. She got kicked off radio for flirting with Charlie McCarthy. And my students, when I play this for them, they're, you know, it's actually, I have to explain some of the references to them. Like, I have to explain what it means to go up and see someone's etchings. I have to explain to them that that's innuendo, but that was very well understood innuendo.
3: That's not the first time Mae West was kicked off the radio. Because we actually, Matthew Lazar taught us on Radio Survivor 300 episodes ago or so about an incident in which Mae West appeared as a voice actress in a sketch. I think it was an Adam and Eve sketch.
0: Oh, this was the same show, actually.
3: Okay.
0: She appeared in two sketches on the, it was the Edgar Berg and Charlie McCarthy show, and it was Adam and Eve.
3: And Matthew Lazar points out that the sketch was written by a man. Mae West is performing with a man. Mae West doesn't even have any lines that are overtly sexual. It's just how she uses her voice to, and the audience is clearly rolling in the aisles. Usually radio is thought, especially radio audiences in the 30s or 40s are like not so savvy, not so smart. And these audiences were roaring with laughter just because of how Mae West delivered a line. And Mae West was kicked off the radio for life, but no one else was punished as far as we know.
0: Yeah, well, and also that one's especially interesting because Matthew Murray has a piece in this really great old collection, Radio Reader, that's edited, I think, by Michelle Helms and Jason Laviglio, talking about that incident as well. And he points out that the Adam and Eve sketch had actually been performed on the radio before, but it had been performed by a black woman in the Mae West role. And so this goes back to the race mixing thing and the sexuality thing, where it was white women who weren't supposed to express sexuality, whereas black women, they would put sexuality, radio performers would put sexuality onto black women as a way of putting it off of white women and also making black women seem like sexual aggressors when in fact they were the most likely to be sexually harassed and sexually abused. I think Jacob Smith, I think it is, has a really great chapter on Blue Records in his book Vocal Tracks. And Blue Records is, for those who don't know, is pornographic records. And so these are, you know, pre-radio. And he compares the Blue Records of that featured white women's voices with the black women's voices. And whether these are actual white women or actual black women, we don't know, because there was a lot of black voice recording. In the incidences where it would be a white woman's voice, there would be a lot of double entendre. The white woman was much more likely to be portrayed as like accidentally making sexual jokes and not really understanding, whereas the black woman would be much more likely to be portrayed as a sexual aggressor. So, building on this, in my book, I'm kind of building toward this argument that, you know, one thing that people were really worried about white women doing when they did urban things when they went into the city and risked their virtue and their safety, is that they were, throwing off their whiteness. And if you can throw off your whiteness in some way, and I'm not saying this is like some revolutionary act, I'm not saying they were trying to be more racially progressive, because I don't think they were, but that there were a lot of white conservatives, especially, who didn't want representations of white people acting acting in a way that white people were not supposed to act, violating white middle class norms in such a way that showed that those norms were not natural, and that those norms were in fact socially constructed, and that femininity was socially constructed and not just natural.
1: It's so interesting to hear how all of this plays out with popular culture and these attempts to control what people are hearing on the airwaves and seeing on television. So when you're talking about this transition from radio to TV, when TV comes along, are you starting to see content that is much more like what these letter writers are demanding?
0: Yeah, it happens gradually, because especially in early TV, the networks were just so desperate for anything. But very quickly what happens is I trace about five female detectives. I think that's right. There are several female detectives on radio, especially in the late years of radio, and during World War II and in the early 50s. And I think that that's partly because women were the most consistent radio listeners, and the networks really wanted to keep female listeners. But almost none of them make it to TV. Mr. and Mrs. North was on television for two seasons, first on CBS and then on NBC. I think that's the order it went. And I think it only made it over to television because its sponsor was Colgate for the first season, and Colgate gets what Colgate wants. They're a major sponsor. They spend lots of money, but then they dumped the series. But I know that the series was aimed at women, because the next sponsor was alternating between Revlon and a linoleum maker. I can't remember. I think it was Congolium or something, but they made house floor, linoleum tile for floors. So you can tell it's a series aimed at women. Barbara Britton played Mrs. North, absolutely gorgeous. And so the show lasted for two seasons, and it actually did stay on TV in syndication long after that, but it was it didn't make it to a third season. Other shows didn't make it at all. NBC actually did a pilot. Another thing I would kill to find. They did a pilot with Agnes Moorehead in one of Mary Reinhart's characters. I want to say Tish, an older female investigator, but I've never been able to find it. It was never aired. It was apparently, according to the archives, it was well received, but it was never aired. And the only other female detective that I know about that was on an early network was Anna Mae Wong, on Dumont, which was the smallest TV network and didn't last very long. She played the lead in The Gallery of Madame Lu Song. There are no records of that at show.
3: I've never heard of that television network before.
0: Dumont was very short-lived, so I don't know how much of, for the brief history of Dumont is that it started at the beginning of TV, when TV was really rolling out when TV was rolling out after World War II, Dumont started up as another independent network. And then the TV license freeze started in 1948. And for various reasons, both regulatory and technical, the FCC didn't issue any more TV station licenses for, 1948 to, was it 1952? It was a long period. And so NBC and CBS and ABC had a jump on getting TV licenses. They had more affiliates. They were able to sustain themselves for longer. DuMont just didn't have enough affiliates to sustain themselves, because when you're a network, you've also got interconnection costs. Wow. You have to supply good programming. They couldn't keep their affiliates when NBC and CBS and ABC had more money, so therefore, because they're still making money off of their radio business for the first, I think, almost decade. Don't quote me on this, but for the first almost decade of television, radio really funded television. Maybe it was just 5 years, but for a long time, radio funded TV.
2: That's why you don't see another network until the 80s.
0: Exactly. Yeah, and even then, Fox managed to like stay under the network level for the longest time, so they didn't have to follow all the regulations. But yeah.
1: So, Catherine, you're really interested in some of these lady detective dramas, and I'm curious, going forward to today, thinking about radio and podcasting and even television, do you see modern day parallels with some of these shows that you seem to be enamored with from the 40s and 50s?
0: Yeah, I mean, I think we keep on doing, it's almost like the same script keeps on getting replayed, where there'll be a wave to make female detectives more empowered and more progressive and more, you know, for want of a better word, feminist and equal to men. And then, they'll maybe start out being a little more empowered, and then they get less empowered. And they're still wearing their spike heels, and they still have a male partner almost always. And so there's really this cyclical pattern.
3: They're always in their mid-20s.
0: Oh, yes, they're always in their... They're either always in their mid-20s or they're old. There's something about, like, they can't be of childbearing age. I have to admit, I haven't seen The Mysteries of Laura. I need to still go back and watch it. I think I was doing my orals at the time, and so I missed it. But, yeah, so you see this cycle keep on getting replayed. I mean, you have Honey West in 1965... Anne Francis lasts for a season. She insists that the show was canceled because it was cheaper to import the Avengers from the UK. This is, the Emma Peel Avengers, not the Marvel Avengers. But you have to specify that now, especially to students. So that lasts for a season. And then in 1974, you have a couple, movie of the week female detective shows at the beginning of the 70s, but then 1974 you have Get Christy Love starts, and Policewoman starts, and also Amy Prentice starts. And Amy Prentice is a show that I'm really interested in. It starred the late, great Jessica Walter as the first female head of detectives in the San Francisco Police Department, and it spun off of Ironside. And NBC only gave it three episodes, and Get Christy Love was the first primetime drama, not comedy, but drama, to star a black woman, Teresa Graves, and ABC gave it one season, and it was definitely trying to be blaxploitation, but the ABC didn't want to you couldn't have a blaxploitation show on given TV censorship at the time. Policewoman's the one that lasted.
3: I don't think it's too much of a stretch to say that we can get Twitter behind this movement to see Jessica Walter's cop show from 1974. I think every single person on Twitter would be enthusiastic about this movement.
0: I mean, I think Twitter, if anyone can do it, Twitter can do it.
3: Twitter really loves Jessica Walters. That's all I have to say about it.
0: Yeah. Also, William Shatner's in it, too. So, so you can find the first two episodes. You can find the backdoor pilot from Ironside. But for the life of me, I cannot find any of the regular episodes.
3: Wow. They might, yeah.
0: And she's great in it.
3: That's amazing.
0: Yeah. Yeah. And then you have that again in the 80s with, like, I know Julie Dachi has talked about this more with, like, Remington Steele and Murder, She Wrote and I think Moonlighting started around the same time, and also Cagney and Lacey, and all of them got, I mean, I love Murder, She Wrote, and I think that Jessica Fletcher, A, she absolutely murdered them all, and B, I think she gets a lot more credit than she deserves a lot more credit than sometimes she gets for, like, being that kind of sneaky sort of, investigator, where she lets the men think they know what they're doing, and then she comes in. And I think that that's, you know, really resonant for women, because you can watch that and feel like, you know, you understand where she is, you understand her frustrations, you understand that she's playing the game. But that's the same kind of quality you also have in 1950s shows like Mr. and Mrs. North, where she's crazy like a fox and she plays this sort of crazy zany character so that men will not take her seriously, but let her do what she wants to do. And so she's still having to play the same game from a different angle, you know, 30 years later. And I feel like that happens less now, but I can't think of a lot of shows where women get the same level of respect as men. I mean, honestly, I think maybe Lucifer is one of the better ones. I mean, because there's a, you know, aside from the whole devil, angels, paranormal thing going on, the male partner is ridiculous, but he actually respects his female partner and actually, like, supports her and her intelligence in
3: a
0: way that...
3: What show did you just reference?
0: Lucifer on Netflix. It started out on Fox, but now it's on Netflix. But unlike a show like Psych, where you've got the, you know, the savant young boy male detective who, you know, works with a female detective but doesn't really respect her very much.
1: You're making me think about a whole bunch of things. I loved Remington Steele, and, you know, if people didn't see Remington Steele in the 80s, this detective invented a male owner of the agency, Remington Steele, so that people would hire her. So, and then this guy shows up and pretends to be him, but he's not.
0: And it's Pierce Brosnan, so he's so glamorous. But you see what happens with that. Sorry, I got sidetracked from this point, but what happened with that show is that, you know, in the first season, it starts out with her feminist manifesto, like the story of how the Remington Steele agency got started is, for want of better words, like the intro sequence. Like, she tells the story about how, a female investigator was just too feminine for the male clients, and so she invented the male superior. But then in later seasons, the intro credits get much more romantic, and it's much more focused on their relationship, and they, like, cut out Laura Holt's original male employee, honestly, he was annoying, but he also served as kind of a competition for Remington Steele's, for her affection with the fake Remington Steele. And they put in this much more maternal, grandmotherly secretary who just wants them to get together. So they kind of start pushing towards that in a way that is just like taking a step back from its original feminist aims. And I mean, that's, you know, Reagan era backlash for you.
1: Yeah, I mean, it's amazing to see these parallels, the backlash, you know, continuing, and with Moonlighting too, that ends up becoming a show where it's all about whether or not the male and female are going to get together, you know.
0: Well, and Moonlighting is the one where that's like the Moonlighting curse is named for that. And the problem is when a show just becomes all about whether or not they'll get together, you know, eventually they got to get together, and if they do or if they don't, what do you have left? And it can't just be about the romance. It's also about, you know, the fighting crime and the doing interesting things.
3: Catherine Martin, I wonder if, sort of to round out today's radio show on Radio Survivor, we're talking about radio stories and how they lead into understanding, you know, today's television stories. Can you make an argument to care about radio in the first place? It's like, I know that, like, when I was growing up in the 80s, like, I did not consider radio to be the beginning of television. I considered it to be like just not as good, right? Because that's how it, like, why care about these stories at all and study what you study?
0: Yeah, well, I mean, on the most basic level, pretty much all of the genres that we have today. I mean, they continue to evolve because genre is culturally determined, but all of the genres we have today are basic, were basically their building blocks were established on radio. So even like we mentioned Law and Order earlier, Law and Order is basically a retooling of Dragnet, which was a radio show first and was actually the first crime radio show I think it may be even the first radio show that a network deliberately moved from radio to television, in part to answer criticism about crime on television at NBC. So the police procedural was established on radio. And second, I think that as people are discovering more and more as podcasting becomes more popular, that, you know, with shows like The Passenger List, or even I love Eleanor Amplified so much because it's just a kind of a redo or a revamp of the girl detective show. I think that people are realizing that there's so much more interesting stuff you can do with audio storytelling that you can't do with TV. There are similarities in the storytelling styles. You can tell similar stories, but it's a different quality of story. And I think that that's part of why female detectives disappeared on television, because showing women, when you add in the visual, showing women in danger is so much more powerful than implying that women are in danger. It's so much more powerful to see, you know, a sexy woman than it is to hear about one. But at the same time, when you hear about one, you can identify with it in a certain in a different way that you could identify with a TV character. I mean, I think that, I can't remember who was writing about this. It may have been Allison McCracken and her piece on Gracie E. Allen moving from radio to television. But when Gracie Allen and Burns and Allen were on radio, both men and women identified with Gracie as the character, as the main character. And then when it moved to TV, the men would start identifying with George, who's just a much less interesting character than Gracie. So I think that there is something about the way that radio opens up identification positions and really lets us hear the world in different ways, imagine the world in different ways than TV. TV is great. I love TV. I watch so much TV. I think that TV does foreclose these options that radio gives us.
3: Catherine Martin is a visiting assistant professor in media studies in Denison University's Department of Communication. Her book, Project, expands on her dissertation, You Don't Have to Be a Bad Girl to Love Crime, Femininity and Women's Labor in U.S. Broadcast Crime Programming, 1945 to 1975. 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We love getting feedback from our listeners. Well, Jennifer Waits produced today's episode. Paul Rees-Mendel is the co-host. My name is Eric Klein. Thank you so much for listening. 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

Here's some VA 9.1 The Roar Nova knowledge. The first ever Villanova men's basketball game was played in the gym located just next to the Rowan Campus Green on the first floor of Alumni Hall.

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Did you know that John Barry Hall is one of two federally owned buildings to have a cross on it? 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

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Tolentine Hall is the largest academic building on campus. 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
0: 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Can you finish chewing your food, please? 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
0: No, I'll speak. 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
3: 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All right.
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3: Have nothing planned.
0: I'm just gonna be listening to that.
1: I'm literally just gonna be in my dorm room. Listening to Swinging Fridays for 10 hours straight. No food, no bathroom.
0: No food.
1: I'm probably going to poop my pants, actually.
0: Okay.
1: I can say that. I can say that online.
0: I can say that, man. I don't know.
1: No bad words.
0: I'm not in charge.
1: All right. So today, we're feeling a little...
0: We're feeling 70s, man.
1: 70s vibes.
0: 70s vibe up in here.
1: Up first, we got some... What do we have?
0: We have Exiles by King Crimson from June 30th, 1973 in Providence, Rhode Island. I've been listening to this nonstop. I was talking with my brother about it. Yesterday, about this album,
1: and okay.
0: It's just really good. The bass tone's really nice.
1: Okay,
0: so it's just a good song. It's a really beautiful song. I really like it.
1: All right, well, I'm personally a pretty big King Crimson fan.
0: No, you're not.
1: Although I've only listened to the first two albums, and me and Sullivan did have a little bit of an argument. Little argument yesterday about him saying the first two are overrated.
0: They are.
1: Which, I mean,
0: the first one is overrated.
1: They are two of the highest rated albums of all time, which is a fair statement.
0: But I don't think
1: it's overrated. I think every song on the first album is perfect, except Epitaph, which is low-key not, like, an amazing song.
0: I would say that that's a great album, but, like, their later albums are so much better.
1: I think, but, like, you have to take into account for the time, bro. 1969,
0: yeah. I would say that. But it got so much more developed, and I feel like it's people only look at that first album when they think of King Crimson, and I feel like King Crimson is so much more than that.
1: Yeah,
0: like their sound is so much better, especially with this song. You know what? Play this song.
1: Yeah, I'll play this song.
0: Play the song. I love this song.
1: This will be my first time listening to it.
0: John Wetton on bass. Robert Fripp.
1: We'll do a live reaction after my opinion on it.
0: Okay.
1: All right.
0: Sounds good. Enjoy.

0: Woo, yeah, woo.
1: Yeah, woo.
0: Dickerson, nice house. Woo.
2: What'd you think, Adam?
0: That was pretty bad, I'm not going to lie.
3: This guy was literally sitting here the entire time going, wow, this is really good. I'm gonna have to tap into this. This is really good.
0: Yeah, that was pretty incredible. That was like way more instrumentally, I would say, than
2: the
0: earlier. Like his voice is like underratedly good.
2: John Wetton is he was an amazing vocalist.
0: He was like very,
2: very, very underrated.
0: It matches very well to the prog.
2: Yes,
0: like,
2: type of. And he's a great bass player. I mean, he's playing an instrument while singing like that, and quite odd time signatures too. Really amazing.
0: Yeah, no, that was
2: instrument. And,
0: I see what you mean when you said that their later sound was like it sounded more developed. It was a bit more put together, but put together, but at the same time, like more experimental than like.
2: It's like bottled chaos almost. Yeah, like it's like in that. A certain structure, but there's so much going on. I don't know. I really like that song.
0: Yeah. All right.
2: What song do you have next?
0: Up next, I have my personal favorite Kit Carson song.
2: Oh.
0: Off of Red, Fallen Angel.
2: Same lineup.
0: Yeah.
2: So
0: I don't know.
2: Some great music.
0: I personally, I love the ending to the song, just like the crescendo at the end. Mm-hmm. Great vocals.
2: Enjoy some more King Crimson.

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2: You heard it there first, folks.
0: Heard it there first.
2: Did your headphones also start, or, like, keep breaking up? Mine, like, what am I...
0: Is this a conversation for...
2: Oh.
0: While we're live on the air, probably, or is this...
2: It is now.
0: Okay. Like, no, mine is working fine.
2: All right, maybe mine's just bugging. But, yeah, that was Fallen Angel, King Crimson. Yes. I don't know. I just...
0: It's a great song.
2: The instrumentals are also pretty insane. Like, it's...
0: Yeah.
2: Love that song.
0: Well, they brought in a lot of session musicians for that album. Really? Yeah, so it was just the core three, the drummer, bass player, and guitarist, and then they brought in a lot of session musicians.
2: Huh.
0: So there's a lot of different sounds.
2: The more you know. The more you know, guys.
0: This next song has the same drummer, so he would lead.
2: Really?
0: Yeah, so this, next song is by Yes. It's Roundabout, pretty popular. The drummer, Bill Bruford, left Yes to join Queen Crimson. And
2: really?
0: Yeah. So what he was the drummer on those two previous songs we listened to.
2: 71. Damn.
0: Yeah.
2: Huh.
0: Yeah, so...
2: The more you know.
0: The more you know.
2: All right, well...
0: Enjoy, guys.
2: Fun fact, but yeah, here's Roundabout, guys.
0: Roundabout. Enjoy.

0: Welcome to 89.1 WXVU The Roars is Coast to Coast with Sullivan and Adam. Okay.
1: And I'm Adam.
0: He's Adam.
1: So, The Morning Roar is WXVU's featured weekly show, heard every Friday at 9 a.m., which is also doing Swinging Fridays, so you get like a double. You get The Morning Roar.
0: It must not be Fridays.
1: Huh?
0: It must not be Fridays. But it says every day?
1: No, it says every Friday.
0: Wait. Guys, you get two shows.
1: Wait a second.
0: For the listening time of one.
1: Something's not quite adding up here. Maybe it's jazz in the background while they do The Morning Roar?
0: Yes. Dude, that's totally it.
1: Well, whatever it is, just tune in at 9 a.m. on Fridays.
0: Yeah, just get it.
1: You get to hear engaging conversations about news, sports, and an interview with the featured Villanova community leader. Mm-hmm. It's where Villanovans go to stay in the know. That's The Morning Roar Fridays at 9 a.m.
0: And also streaming. Also some jazz, too.
1: Also streaming on YouTube, only from B89.1. The Roar. Me and Sully were just talking about how this guy, this Ken Griffin, I don't know if you know him, billionaire, owns Citadel, is donating $3 billion to Carnegie Mellon University, which he didn't even attend.
0: Yeah, we looked it up. We're like, this guy must be a really proud alumni. He went to Harvard. Didn't even...
1: Yep. And then Sullivan made a great point about how Carnegie Mellon, Carnegie, the Carnegie family, might be some odd stuff going on. Oh. Might be some odd stuff, but
0: might be some odd stuff. I don't know. We're not conspiracy theory talk
1: show.
0: We don't actually believe in any of that.
1: There's music. We love the Carnegies. We love Ted Griffin. We love Carnegie Mellon. And we're just gonna play music.
0: We're just gonna play some music, guys.
1: So, okay.

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1: This is Adam. That was not the 70s, that was 67? 60?
0: Yeah, 66 maybe.
1: Something like that, yeah, but that was Light My Fire, The Doors, one of my favorite albums of all time, actually.
3: Really?
1: We listened to it recently, but absolutely incredible. I mean, the key's just so, so cool, especially on that song.
0: Yeah, Ray Manzarek was
1: like
0: pretty good.
1: 5-minute key solo, it's just so beautiful.
0: He had, two keyboards.
1: Really?
0: Yeah, one would do the regular key notes, and he also play the bass. The bass lines with his other hand.
1: The more you know, Sullivan is just so knowledgeable. Yeah, up next,
0: is a personal favorite.
1: A Sullivan favorite, yeah.
0: Yeah, Jeff Beck Group's really good, really great. Rice Pudding, instrumental.
1: If you guys are hungry, here you go.
0: Here you go, rice pudding.

0: gosh.
1: What the heck is going on?
2: Little known fact, that was actually just me. That was me singing that song. There was no vocals in that.
3: Yeah, we actually have instruments in here. I was just I was playing them.
2: Piano, yeah. This is 89.1 WXV The Roar with Sullivan and Adam. Adam's having some microphone issues.
3: Yeah, sorry. I don't know what's going on. But WXV is very proud to announce that we were selected as the first place winners in not one, not three, but two categories. Clap it up. At the 2024-2025.
2: Three categories.
3: No, two.
2: Two categories.
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2: Mm-hmm.
3: 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If you guys are listening, which you're probably not, shout out.
2: Congratulations, guys.
3: 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This is going to be our last 10 minutes for today, guys.
2: Yeah, I don't know what songs Adam picked.
3: I have two songs, maybe three if we have time. Probably two, actually. But another Pink Floyd, and then we're going to finish it off with some Owl music.
2: Some what?
3: Bob O'Reilly. Some Owl.
2: The Who? The Who. I love The Who.
3: All right.
2: Best rock band ever.
3: What?
2: Yeah.
3: You think The Who is the best? You think Bob O'Reilly is the best rock band ever?
2: I think The Who's the best rock band ever, yeah.
3: Oh, my God. I'm so stupid, yeah. Wait, yeah. What? I didn't know that.
2: Yeah.
3: Bro, it's
2: everyone in that band was amazing. John Entwistle, Keith Moon, Pete Townsend. I think I'm going to leave the studio early, guys. It's been a pleasure. All
3: right. Enough of this nonsense. Let's just
2: Wow.

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Approximately 30% of the students and faculty in the College of Engineering are female, which is well above the natural average, which fluctuates between 17 and 18%.

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1: This guy in my class is so much older than everyone else. 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
5: This public service announcement is brought to you by M. Louise Fitzpatrick College of Nursing, the Office of Health Promotion, and WXVU.
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University-wide, there are 6 academic deans. 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
3: Ugh, I'm setting another timer for 30 minutes. 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What time is it? Ah, I have to go to class.
4: Have you ever woken up from a nap like this? Here's some advice, backed by research, to take naps that help you wake up refreshed and sleep at night without trouble. Number one, keep naps short. Naps should only be 15 to 30 minutes long. Number two, optimal napping time is between 1 and 4 p.m., but find a time that works for you. Number three, nap in a quiet, dark, and cool environment without distractions. That means no phones.
5: 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No phones?
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Here's some V89.1, The Roar, Nova Knowledge. Bradley Cooper lived in Fettingen Hall when he attended Villanova. He unfortunately transferred before he graduated, so we don't like to talk about the rest of his college.

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1: Hey everyone, this is Bob Herman, Villanova class of 1983. I recall so fondly my years in Dougherty Hall where the station was located. Our station then was called WKVU. I'm a former general manager and sports director in the station, but also had numerous DJ roles as well. My time at WKVU was invaluable. It taught me to speak clearly and concisely, and also to never be afraid of speaking to a lot of people. My fondest memories were broadcasting basketball games from numerous venues, including the Great Palestra and Fieldhouse. In 1983, broadcasting the Elite Eight game from Kansas City, Missouri at the Kemper Arena that featured Villanova versus Hakeem Olajuwon's Houston team, to interviewing former President George H. Bush, the opportunities were abundant. 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
1: Girl, that's like your third energy drink today. 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
1: 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Good thing I'm a tea drinker.
3: 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Various teas, medication, and foods contain caffeine, which only adds to the amount that people are unknowingly consuming.
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